0: offer reassurance and to be able to seek help and support through a parent, being calm but being available and agreeing certain times when your young person would check in with you, it can be really helpful.
1: Sport: Manchester City were 4-1 winners at Crystal Palace in the Premier League tonight as they made it 6 points from a possible six. They have both won league matches under Enzo Maresca, and Erling Haaland said the team are bonding well.
2: I think we've played well, and it's a new manager and all of that, but we know what to do, and we have to trust the system and trust Enzo what he wants us to do.
1: England's cricketers are in control of the second test at Lord's. They've ended day two on 81 for three in their second innings, a lead of 261 runs. You can find more news and sport on our website, forcesnews.com. But for now, that's the latest. I'm Lisa Hartle.
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3: 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DJ SKT in the mix.

0: Officials in Nepal say that 580 people are now known to have died after flash flooding hit the Himalayan border region with Tibet. Nearly 2,000 people have been reported missing. George Graham from Save the Children UK.
1: Children are showing really acute anxiety. It's the first time they've seen a disaster like this, and many are still not found. You know, we're talking today about 50 children that we know of who are trapped in schools. They've been there for 2 days. They may or may not have clean drinking water. The bridges that connect those schools to the roads have been washed away. The race is on to try to find those kids, to try to connect them with their families and to provide some shelter, clean water and basic protection.
0: Seven more arrests have been made following an operation targeting alleged organised crime in northeast England. Several incidents in recent days are under investigation following last weekend's head-on collision on the A66 near Middlesbrough, which killed two police officers and five young men. They include a fatal house fire which isn't being connected to the crash. Here's Cleveland's Assistant Chief Constable Dave Sutherland.
2: Since these two horrific events, the reality of policing in Cleveland and the levels of violence suffered in our communities has come under the spotlight. But I want to reassure the public that we will remain unwavering in our efforts to tackle criminals and protect our communities.
0: British soldiers could soon be given backpack-sized paragliders to enable them to fly into hostile areas during the night. The manufacturer, UK firm Black Crow, says the kit can be assembled in 8 minutes and launched on foot. The MOD is spending £6 million on the system, with trials set to begin in the coming months. Sussex police say a 41-year-old man has died at a Christian festival in West Sussex. Officers were called to Big Church Festival shortly after 3:30 this afternoon to reports that a large sign had fallen over. At least six other people were hurt. The event has been cancelled. Heavy downpours and strong winds are expected to hit parts of the UK this weekend. Flood alerts are in place in parts of England, including across the Midlands. The Met Office is urging people to keep up to date with the latest forecasts and travel advice. Meteorologist Aidan McGiven says the extremely dry summer we've had can increase the risk of flooding.
3: When the ground is very dry, it's particularly hard and hydrophobic. The water runs off it rather than gets soaked up. And so when you see a drought coming to an end because of deluge of rain from torrential thunderstorms, that can cause more harm than good.
0: Four men have pleaded guilty at the Old Bailey to setting fire to four ambulances run by a Jewish charity in northwest London in March. The attack in Golders Green caused about £1 million worth of damage. And in sport, Manchester City were 4-1 winners at Crystal Palace in the Premier League tonight as they made it 6 points from a possible six. Erling Haaland and Rayan Cherki shared the goals. Palace has lost both matches so far under new manager Pierre Sage. You can find more news and sports on our website forcesnews.com. But for now, that's the latest. I'm Lisa Hartle.
4: Without the festival price tag, this is BFB Festival. 3 days of festival vibes. 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

You are listening to Franz Ferdinand Take Me Out, and welcome. I am Harry Clark, and this is Festival Anthems, part of the BFBestival weekend on BFBS, the forces station around the world. I'm so glad you're joining me, and next off, we're going to kick it with a tune that always puts me in a good mood. It's MJ and JT, Love Never Felt So Good. Dance.

MJ and JT, Love Never Felt So Good. And man, what a tune. There's so many more to come. You are listening to Festival Anthems with Harry Clark. This is the BFBestival right around the Forces World on BFBS. And before this next tune, there was a night around 6 months ago, me and my brothers, my older brother George and my little brother Alfred, went to watch this band live. Me and my little brother Alfred are having a wee, and in walks the one, the only, Frank Lampard. I promise I didn't wee on his shoe, but the next tune is Oasis, Wonderwall.

Good Charlotte, lifestyles of the rich and famous. You're listening to BFBS of all this August bank holiday weekend on BFBS, the Forces station. Now this next song, it definitely gets everyone moving. We're throwing it back to the 80s. It's Luther Vandross, Never Too Much.

I told you that song was a banger. It's Luther Vandross, Never Too Much. And I'm Harry Clark. You're listening to me on this August bank holiday weekend for the BFBestival. Now, one song that did become an unofficial anthem for me was the Cranberries' Linger. And also, I worked out that if I listen to Linger 5 times on repeat, that's a 5K run for me. So, cool fact. We're going to be playing that in a few minutes. Before that, I'm going to play a song that reminds me of my friends and my time in service. This is Bicep and Glue on BFBS, the Forces Station.

my unofficial anthem and reminds me of my army days, Cranberry's Linger. I'm Harry Clark, and this is Festival Anthems on BFBS. I think you might agree with me on this one, but one band I would love to have seen live is the Beatles. This is Free as a Bird on BFBS, the Forces Station.

0: Now, if you're anything like me, your TikTok is filled with mad facts. And this is one of them. That song there got to number 2 in 1995 in the UK. The Beatles, Free as a Bird. And you're listening to me, Harry Clark, here on the BFB Estival, August Bank Holiday Weekend. And onto the one band I would travel anywhere in this world to see comes from my Irish heritage. This is Kingfisher, Killer.
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The Chainsmokers and Coldplay, Something Just Like This, on BFBS, the Forces Station. You're listening to Festival Anthems with me, Harry Clark. I am definitely my dad's boy with this next tune. If I was ever coming home from deployment overseas, I'd be straight to the karaoke. It's Tears for Fears, Everybody Wants to Rule the World.

Number one karaoke tune right there. It was Tears for Fears, Everybody Wants to Rule the World. If we're talking about my playlist, there's one song that I can never skip. It's Starlight on BFBS, The Forces Station.

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1: Unfortunately, we are coming up to my last song, but before I go, I'm going to leave you with another mad fact about me. If there's anything I love in the world, that's my chicken nuggets. If I was stranded on an island, all I'd ask for is my chicken nuggets. But if there's something I love as much as my chicken nuggets, that's my music and that's my playlist. This is my final one, but before I go, stay safe wherever you are around the forces world. I'm leaving you with Stardust. Music sounds better with you.

0: A rapid response team from the UK is expected to arrive in Nepal's capital Kathmandu today following this week's devastating flash floods. Hundreds of people have died and more than 2,500 are missing. 33 are British nationals, including several who travelled to the country for pilgrimages. Sachin Bagla knows them and is hoping for good news.
1: I'm praying constantly, praying intensely to God that please keep them safe wherever they are. Please look after. Just look after them.
0: Cleveland police have made 7 more arrests in an operation tackling alleged organised crime. It takes the number of people detained since the head-on crash on the A66 near Middlesbrough last weekend to 24. A man has died after a large sign fell at a Christian festival in West Sussex. At least 6 others have been injured. More from Nick Qureshi.
2: Police were called to the big church festival near Stenning yesterday afternoon. The man, who was 41 and from Eastbourne, was pronounced dead at the scene. Officers say they're supporting his next of kin. Day visitors were told to leave the site. The event, billed as the UK's biggest Christian festival, was due to last the whole weekend. It's now been cancelled. Organisers say they're devastated by what's happened. The health and safety executive is investigating.
0: Scientists have discovered the remains of a massive volcano deep beneath the coast off Lincolnshire. Analysis of stone cores show it was active in the wash over 450 million years ago. Scientist Tim Farrow carried out the work. He says it would have been a very powerful event.
3: The energy, of course, is unknown, but to have produced that sort of devastation would have probably taken the equivalent explosive force of thousands of H-bombs.
0: Heavy downpours and strong winds are expected to hit parts of the UK this weekend. Flood alerts are in place in parts of England, including across the Midlands. The Met Office is urging people to keep up to date with the latest forecasts and travel advice. Meteorologist Aidan McGiven says the extremely dry summer we've had can increase the risk of flooding.
4: When the ground is very dry, it's particularly hard and hydrophobic. The water runs off it rather than gets soaked up. And so when you see a drought coming to an end because of deluge rain from torrential thunderstorms, that can cause more harm than good.
0: Atletico Madrid have given Julian Alvarez until tomorrow to make his decision, move to Arsenal or stay at the club. The club are adamant the former Manchester City man will not join Barcelona, which appears to be his wish. Arsenal manager Mikel Arteta refused to reveal whether he's spoken to Alvarez about the move to the Emirates. And the governor of Tennessee's proposed renaming Nashville International Airport in honour of Dolly Parton. Dolly died on Tuesday at the age of 80. The proposal will be discussed in more detail next month. That's the latest. I'm Lisa Hartle.
5: 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The concert that never happened. This is Fantasy Park.
6: Welcome back to Fantasy Park. I'm Danny G. This is the greatest festival that never actually happened. It's one field, one day, and absolutely no concern whatsoever for geography, ticket availability, no queues for the loos. We've got you. You can hear the legends, the pop royalty, indie icons, and the stadium rockers. We've even got a few people who probably wouldn't have agreed to have been on the same bill, but for the forces, they'll do it any day. So whether you're listening from home, your car, the block, the gym, or somewhere where you probably shouldn't have your headphones on right now, no worries. Welcome to Fantasy Park. We've got to kick it off with Blur.

And just like that, Fantasy Park has lost the plot. We are on an entire crowd warmed up with Song 2. Tell you what, the Ferris wheel is going to be the best seat for a view for our headlines a little later on. But wherever you're listening from, cheers for joining us. Enjoy Fantasy Park. I'm your host, Danny G. Now, arguably, we're going to go grunge to glitter with over 20 awards under her tiny belt. It's time to dance with Kylie.

stand up. I tell you what, this moment, all we need is some sort of flyover, a fly pass, just to really bring it all to life. I'm Danny G. You are listening to BFBS Fantasy Park. Now, over on the next stage, the square stage, if you will, we've got Sheffield's finest, one of Britpop's greatest storytellers, and a song about the possibility that your school crush might still be the one, although if you are listening with your other half right now, maybe don't look them directly in the eye to ask who theirs was. This is Disco 2000, it's Pulp.

Bank Holiday Weekend, baby. You are listening to BFBS Fantasy Park, the festival you do not have to leave your sofa for. But we are about to take it up another notch because somewhere across Fantasy Park, there is a bloke in his sunglasses who's been waiting patiently for this moment. He couldn't get tickets to the reunion tour. But it's all right. We've got you. And judging by the queue forming outside of his stage, he's got quite a few fans from Sheffield to Manchester, from Pulp to...

to BFBS Fantasy Park. Remembering the story that Bono always has to put those grip tape things on the bottom of his boot, stopping from sliding around. Good thing too, with a little bit of rain on this bank holiday weekend. But don't worry, there's still plenty to do, plenty to listen to as well. We are now going to go back to the world of pop. Our next performer has sold out arenas all around the world, topped the charts, and has got a huge fan base that could probably fill Fantasy Park several times over. She has announced she's stepping back from music for a while, but not until she does one last show for you. Our Armed Forces community, grab a burger from the van, splash in some cheesy chips, and get back here for Ariana Grande.

voice just gives you shivers, doesn't it? I hope the hairs on the back of your neck are standing up right now. It's a shame she's stepping back from music, but not until she did one last gig for you, our armed forces. Ariana Grande at Fantasy Park. But look, if maybe rock is more your bag, let's head over to the BFBS Edge stage. They've just done Pretender. It's Foo Fighters at Fantasy Park.

I wish you could feel this. The ground is literally shaking. My ears are ringing. Look, now we are going to head over to the second stage, have a little bit of a breather at Fantasy Park. Look, people are sitting on the grassy bank. The lights have gone soft, and there is a single spotlight on the stage. Miley Cyrus is standing underneath it, and I think she's about to break a few hearts with this next song.

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2: Let's go.

What's better than an army? The BTS army. And we have waited so long for this. After all of them completing their mandatory military service, they are back together. BTS and Jungkook being a chef during his service, you just can't make up. This is BFBS Fantasy Park. All of your favourite artists together on one lineup of live music without you even needing to book leave. I'm Danny G. Now let's head back to the main stage now for the woman who holds the record for the most number one albums by a female artist, 12 so far in her career. It's Madonna.

0: Just iconic. That's Madonna at BFBS Fantasy Park, the festival that never really happened, but it is for you wherever you're joining us from around the forces world, from one icon to another. Are you ready? This is Faithless.
1: We have a procedure that runs with this tune. 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

0: If I live to be a millionaire's own, do a million more gigs, I'll never forget that, mate. 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
3: This one is dedicated to you lovely people. Do you know which one this is, Jesse?
4: Mother.
3: What's this one called?

Chris Baxter and hubby Richard Jones over there from The Feeling on Keys. That's Murder on the Dance Floor. How are you doing? This is BFBS Fantasy Park with one last show. But look, hey, there's no traffic, there's no muddy shoes, bad smells or glitter in places it shouldn't be. A pleasure, and we will be back for you eventually. But you enjoy the rest of your bank holiday weekend. I'm Danny G, and it's a pleasure to introduce these guys. It is The Killers wrapping up BFBS.

0: A UK rapid deployment team is expected to arrive in Nepal's capital Kathmandu today to help British nationals and their families affected by the flash floods. The government's already offered £5 million of humanitarian support for relief and recovery efforts. Hundreds of people have died and thousands are missing across Nepal and Tibet, including 33 British nationals. Imad Shamari in Kathmandu is from aid organisation Project Hope.
1: Not only the rescue team is working around the clock, we are as well waiting so we can at least provide the basic health services to the survivors who are waiting for these services.
0: A 41-year-old man has died after a large sign fell at a Christian festival in West Sussex. At least six others were injured in the incident at the Big Church Festival in Wiston Park near Steyning yesterday. The event's organisers say they've made the decision to bring the festival, which was due to run until Sunday, to a close. Seven more arrests have been made following an operation targeting alleged organised crime in northeast England. Several incidents in recent days are under investigation following last weekend's head-on collision on the A66 near Middlesbrough, which killed two police officers and five young men. They include a fatal house fire, which isn't being linked to the crash. Here's Cleveland's Assistant Chief Constable, Dave Sutherland.
2: Since these two horrific events, the reality of policing in Cleveland and the levels of violence suffered in our communities has come under the spotlight. But I want to reassure the public that we will remain unwavering in our efforts to tackle criminals and protect our communities.
0: Andy Burnham has said he will abstain in the next Commons votes on the assisted dying bill for England and Wales. In a letter to the Parliamentary Labour Party, the Prime Minister said he did not want to unduly influence the debate. In sport, Manchester City sit at the top of the very early Premier League standings after crushing Crystal Palace 4-1. Record signing Elliot Anderson is impressed with the talent and focus at his new club.
3: My first outing at the Etihad was pretty special, and two wins from two now, so I'm happy. Everyone gave their all, and we're pretty aggressive, and the game plan went just as we wanted.
0: The first match today is Liverpool at home to Nottingham Forest, with both teams looking for their first win of the league campaign. There are three other games to follow this Saturday. Nicholas Jackson has completed his move to Aston Villa from Chelsea for a possible fee of £65 million. Villa boss Unai Emery is a long admirer of the striker, having worked with him in Spain. And Ali Watkins is moving to Saudi Arabia for £51 million. And the governor of Tennessee's proposed renaming Nashville International Airport in honour of Dolly Parton. Dolly died on Tuesday at the age of 80. The proposal will be discussed in more detail next month. You can find more news and sports on our website, forcesnews.com. But for now, that's the latest. I'm Lisa Hartle.
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Lovely start to the show. Green Day and Basket Case here on BFBS. It's Saturday Ops Breakfast. I'm Jason. How are you? Are you enjoying your weekend? I hope so. Got some great music on the way. You're going to absolutely love the songs I've got coming up. House of Pain, going to play that very soon. Calvin Harris on the way. Veronica's still to play as well. It's BFBS Festival weekend as well. So have you been enjoying the songs and playing some proper bangers that you would hear at a festival? So we've got rock, about what we just played just then, a bit of Green Day. We've got some good pop songs as well. We've got Stefflon Don on the way, Coldplay to come as well, and the big dance bangers, like I said, Calvin Harris on the way. I've even got a tune from The Wanted that I haven't heard in blooming ages, actually. It's going to sound really good today. Let's go for this one, Mel C, and this will never be the same again on BFBS.

Forgettable UK hits from Mel C and Lisa Left Eye Lopez. I mean, one of the biggest crossover moments from the year 2000 just proves that pop and rap just became a powerful combination. She has probably paved the way to so many songs, given that kind of pop and rap influences in there. I've got Coldplay. It Feels Like I'm Falling in Love. It's going to be on the way very soon. First, let's jump forward a few years from that last track. It's US meets UK, a great collab as well. Cephalon Don and French Montana. This is Hurting Me on BFBS.

Steph London, French Montana and Hurt Me on BFBS, sounding nice for your Saturday Ops breakfast this morning. I'm Jason. I remember when Steph London first came out, I said, I was working on a radio station with another girl and I said, I wonder where she's from. And she went, well, her name's Steph London. Let me guess, Steph London. And she called me an idiot. Turns out she's from Birmingham. So, you know, who's the idiot there? Lived in Netherlands for most of her life as well. So Steph London is definitely not just Steph London, okay?

0: It's Coldplay. And Feels Like I'm Falling in Love, as BFBS, they would be on a lot of people's headline at a festival, right? Definitely. But what would yours be? Bit of fun, we're doing this on BFBS, right? If you could pick one artist, band or musician or very own headline act, who would it be? We asked AI to make us a list. But if you don't see yours on the list, get online right now, bfbs.com/festival. Tell us who it would be. Would it be Coldplay? Would it be Oasis? Maybe Sabrina Carpenter, Taylor Swift? Anyone else, you can vote right now, bfbs.com/festival. Got The Wanted on the way. Also, The Veronica's coming up too.
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Nice, the Veronicas and Untouched here on BFBS, the biggest twin duo to bring out a song since, I don't know, the Proclaimers, maybe? They're from Australia. That went to number 8 when it came out in the UK. God, ages ago. Absolutely years ago. It was a big song, that, when it came out. I've got Terrorvision and Perseverance on the way. Sia and Sean Paul and Cheap Thrills coming up too. And it's all about the festivals for BFB Festival this weekend. And I don't think you could really set up a festival without playing this guy.

0: It's Sia and Sean Paul and Cheap Thrills here on BFBS Saturday Ops Breakfast on your BFBStival weekend. Thank you so much for listening today. 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

It's Texas and Black Eyed Boy on Saturday Ops Breakfast. I'm Jason. Thank you so much, Ramnazon Cascada, and Every Time We Touch on the way very soon. And this is a song that I'm going to play you next, which is a perfect example of how a song can get a second life. It was originally released 2005. Pretty much didn't go anywhere, didn't do much. The guy, Preston, then went into the Big Brother house, came out, was a massive hit. So it's worth it in the end, wasn't it? And he got a girlfriend when he was in there, so that was pretty good for him. Right, Ordinary Boys now, and Boys Will Be Boys here on BFBS.

What a great mix of songs we're playing today. Ordinary Boys, followed by Cascada, and Every Time We Touch, and we'll continue with Aerosmith, Justin Timberlake, David Guetta on the way very soon as well. And this one will take you up to the news from Mystery Jets.

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2: International aid organisations and governments are stepping up emergency aid efforts in Nepal as the search continues for nearly 2,000 people missing following deadly flash floods. The United Nations spokesperson says tens of thousands of households are in need of food and emergency water. More than 500 are confirmed dead. China has confirmed 7 deaths and further rain is expected, which could complicate rescue efforts. The BBC's Laura Bicker is following developments from Beijing.
3: Chinese rescuers have finally made it to the worst affected area. Now, that area is known as Geerong Port. They've told state media that all that they can find are the ruins of buildings. I think the one thing to point out is only 21 of them have made it. And I've been watching state media carefully. And what you saw were the pictures of them on foot, making their way through torrents of water and basically hiking through the Himalayas to get to this area.
2: A man has died after a large sign fell at a Christian festival in West Sussex. At least 6 others have been injured. More from Nick Qureshi.
4: Police were called to the big church festival near Stenning yesterday afternoon. The man, who was 41 and from Eastbourne, was pronounced dead at the scene. Officers say they're supporting his next of kin. Day visitors were told to leave the site. The event, billed as the UK's biggest Christian festival, was due to last the whole weekend. It's now been cancelled. Organisers say they're devastated by what's happened. The health and safety executive's investigating.
2: Iceland's voting today on whether to start EU membership talks. Islanders are said to be split down the middle after months of debates on the cost of living, security and control over fishing waters. A yes outcome would pave the way for discussions with Brussels. A second referendum would be needed, possibly in a few years, to actually join the bloc. 7 more people have been arrested as part of an investigation into organised crime in and around Middlesbrough. A series of incidents are being investigated since last weekend's fatal crash on the A66, in which 2 police officers and 5 young men died. Detectives say they're not linking the collision to a fatal house fire a short distance away. Anna Turley's the Labour MP for Redcar.
5: The challenges that we face going forward are well known. We have a high crime rate, we have drugs issues in this area, and we need that help and support to fix these problems, but we need to make sure that we have the enforcement help and support that we need. We also get that investment in the social fabric in our community that has been eroded over so many years.
2: The government's vowed to put £1.5 million into training 100 more barristers a year to tackle the court's backlog in England and Wales. Ministers say the cash will fund mandatory criminal bar training for people from all backgrounds. Figures show at the end of March there were just over 80,000 cases waiting to be heard. You can find more news and sport on our website at forcesnews.com. But for now, that's the latest. I'm Lisa Hartle.
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David Guetta, Kelly Rowland, and When Love Takes Over here on BFBS. I'm Jason. It's Saturday Ops Breakfast and your BFBS-tival weekend. So from yesterday all the way through to the end of Bank Holiday Monday, it's going to be an absolute treat of the biggest festival anthems. So from rock, pop to dance, all the artists you want to hear and more. Also going to be some DJ sets, exclusive ones from Jazzy, DOD, Love Island, Marcel. There's going to be music specials as well throughout the entire weekend. You're going to absolutely love them. You don't want to miss a second of it. I've got Blossoms and Your Girlfriend. That's a great tune. It's on the way. You will definitely hear that at a festival at some point. Like, if you go to a festival and Blossoms are there, that'll be played. It's a festival classic, actually. Aerosmith on the way too, and this is Justin Timberlake now.

You know, sometimes you hear something about a song and you think, no way, that can't be true. I mean, this song came out 10 years ago, went to number 2 in the charts when it came out, but stayed in the charts in the UK for 70 weeks. That's ridiculous. Imagine that. You bring out a song and it just stays there, just rolling in that money, baby. Right, I got Blossoms on the way with Your Girlfriend. Let's play this. A rock classic from Aerosmith. It's Living on the Edge. The song.

0: little girlfriend here on BFBS. It's your BFBS full weekend on your Saturday Ops Breakfast. We've got Kings of Leon and Super Soaker. It's coming out very soon. And if you love esports, then 27th of September, put that date in your diary because we'll be crowning 2026 BFBS Pro League Champion, right? So the grand final featuring Rocket League is going to be happening at the RAF Museum in London. If you're in the UK, you can go along on the day. It's absolutely free if you want to go along. It'll give you access to esports activities, augmented reality games, and live music performances from military bands as well. It'll be a great day. If you can't make it, don't worry, we'll be streaming the whole thing live on YouTube and Twitch and posting the best bits on all our platforms, right? So don't worry if you can't make it. But if you can, go down there. Grand final for the esports, for the Pro League, champions. It's going to be happening on the 27th of September. Right, Ash, on the way next.
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Such a great song, this from Kings Leon and Super Soaker here on BFBS. I'm Jason. I've got some really great music for your BFBS festival coming up very soon. The Darkness and One Way Ticket, which I haven't heard in God knows how long. Great song. Going to play that in a bit. I'm Van Helden, still to play too, and this is Ash taking you up to the news.

0: A rapid response team from the UK is expected to arrive in Nepal's capital, Kathmandu, today following this week's devastating flash floods. Hundreds of people have died and more than 2,500 are missing. A 41-year-old man has died after a large sign fell at a Christian festival in West Sussex. At least six others were injured in the incident at the Big Church Festival in Stenning. Seven more people have been arrested as part of an investigation into organised crime in and around Middlesbrough. A series of incidents are being investigated since last weekend's fatal crash on the A66, in which two police officers and five young men died. In sports, Manchester City were 4-1 winners at Crystal Palace in the Premier League last night. Erling Haaland and Ryan Cherki shared the goals. Haaland says the team under Enzo Maresca are bonding well.
1: I think we played well, and it's a new manager and all of that, but we know what to do, and we have to trust the system and trust Enzo, what he wants us to do.
0: Nottingham Forest manager Oliver Glasner is confident it won't be too long before they start picking up wins. It's been a disappointing start to his time in charge. After back-to-back defeats to Leeds in the Premier League and EFL Cup, Glasner takes his side to Anfield to face Liverpool at lunchtime.
2: It was not the start we all wanted, but on the other side, it was also gave us a very important and good feedback where we are right now, and that we have to work very hard and improve things to be better and be more competitive, and then we will get the results.
0: Coventry City hosts their first top flight home match since 2001 against fellow promoted side Hull City. Elsewhere, Everton look to make it two wins from two at Bournemouth, while Tottenham aim to bounce back from their opening weekend defeat when they host Newcastle in today's late kickoff. England's cricketers resume with a healthy 261 run lead with Pakistan. That's the latest. I'm Verity Gill.
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7: Thank you, everybody.

Lesser known song from The Darkness from 2005. It's One Way Ticket. I mean, I believe in the thing called Love was a big hit. They've got Christmas Time, Don't Let the Bells End. That gets a play pretty much every single year. But I really like that. I don't know why that wasn't played as much. And I don't know why The Darkness kind of disappeared. They had some great songs. I know they sometimes do like things on TikTok. I know there's, was it Justin Hawkins? He is basically judging people's guitar playing and stuff like that, which I think is quite cool. He's got a pretty good following online at the moment. But I'd quite like new stuff from The Darkness. I don't know if it would still hit now, but hopefully. I've got The Wombats and Let's Dance and Joy Division. It's coming up. And this for your BFBestival weekends. This is going to sound incredible today. I'm a Van Helden, and you don't know me here on BFBS.

0: it's Armin van Helden. You don't know me on BFBestival Ops Breakfast. I'm Jason. Are you enjoying your BFBestival weekend? I hope so. We haven't really even got started yet. I know we've played some good shows, but there's going to be some incredible music specials today. There's Joe Carden with Sonny Federa from 10 a.m. UK time today. Also, Chris Kay with Embrace from 11 o'clock. And then Wigfield today as well. You're going to absolutely love the music specials we got. And if you really enjoyed Armin van Helden, then Joe Carden will be back with Old School and Anthems today from 6 p.m. UK time. You're going to absolutely love the shows. Can really get you in that festival vibe and that bank holiday weekend spirit, okay? All the Heldens on the way, and I'll play Gun soon.
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It's Oliver Heldens and Becky Hill. This is Gecko Overdrive here on BFBS. I'm Jason. Hope you're enjoying your BFBS-ful weekend. Now, I've got Sam Rudimental and Jess Glynn and Macklemore coming up very soon. But I want to tell you about something I'm slightly worried about, and it's the expectation of my son. He is 2.5 weeks old, and he's hearing a lot of chatter about what people want him to do in the future, and I'm starting to feel bad for him already. I'll tell you about this after this from a Cameo funk classic. This is a huge rock hit from 1994, went to number 8 in the UK. This is Gun, this is Word Up.

0: from 1994. It's gone. This is Word Up sampling a classic from Cameo. I do like that version. I think the Cameo just beats it, though. Cameo version from the 80s, that is the one for me. I think it's just a bit of cheesy pop, and I quite like it. I'm going to get Rudimental and Jess Glynn and Macklemore on these dates on the way very soon. Now, there's a situation that's happening in my family with my two-and-a-half-week-old boy. His name's Oscar. He's very, very cute. He doesn't do much. He's only 2.5 weeks old. But already, I feel the expectation is quite high. I have had probably 50 cards from people all over, and I would say 20 of them are saying a similar thing, which is kind of along the lines of, he's the next David Beckham, here's to the new next David Beckham, here's to the new next England captain, oh, can't wait to see him kick a ball around, because I like football, you know, I want him to play football. If he doesn't, though, that's fine. But I feel people are putting too much pressure on him. He's only 2.5 weeks old.
1: I know you moved on to someone new. Hope life is beautiful. You were the light for me to find my truth. I just wanna say thank you.

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And I traveled around the world, think where you living at now. I heard you moved to Austin, got an apartment and settled down. And every once in a while, I start texting, write a paragraph, but then I delete the message. Think about you like a pastime, I could cry you a river, get you baptized. Or I wasn't ready to act right, used to always think I'd get you back right. They say that things fall apart, we were gonna move to Brooklyn, you were gonna study art. Love is just a tool to remind us who we are.

It's Rudimental, Jess Glynn and Macklemore, and These Days here on BFBS. I'm Jason. Thank you so much for listening to BFBestival Ops Breakfast on your Saturday morning. I'm Jason. How are you today? Hope you're doing really well. I've got some incredible music still to come for the last hour of the show. Really good BFBestival tunes that you're going to really love today. Biffy Clyro on the way. Sonique. A little bit of Ellie Goulding straight after the news as well. And this one, take you up to the news. An excellent song. One of their best that they ever did as well. This is a wonderful Blink-182, a great tune for your weekend. And this is I Miss You here on BFBS.

0: floods. 33 Britons are among the nearly 2,000 people still missing in the country. The European Union and countries including Canada and the US have announced aid and financial support packages. A UN spokesperson, Stéphane Dujarric, said the need in the disaster zone was immense.
1: Our partners working on food security estimate that at least 20,000 households across the Nouakchott and Rasur districts may need food assistance. Over 50,000 people require emergency water, emergency sanitation, and emergency hygiene.
0: It's reported the Chancellor will shelve his own target of spending 3% of Britain's GDP on defence by 2030 when he presents his first budget in October. The Financial Times understands John Healey's previous insistence that Britain should spend 3% of its GDP on defence as a milestone to reaching a NATO target of 3.5% by 2035 is now up in the air. Mr. Healey resigned as Defence Secretary in June over what he saw as inadequate ambition for military spending by Keir Starmer's government, but since arriving at the Treasury has had to grapple with financial constraints. A 41-year-old man has died after a large sign fell at a Christian festival in West Sussex. At least six others were injured in the incident at the Big Church Festival in Whiston Park near Stenning yesterday. The event's organisers say they've made the decision to bring the festival, which was due to run until Sunday, to a close. Seven more arrests have been made following an operation targeting alleged organised crime in northeast England. Several incidents in recent days are under investigation following last weekend's head-on collision on the A66 near Middlesbrough, which killed two police officers and five young men. They include a fatal house fire which isn't being linked to the crash. Here's Cleveland's Assistant Chief Constable Dave Sutherland.
2: Since these two horrific events, the reality of policing in Cleveland and the levels of violence suffered in our communities has come under the spotlight. But I want to reassure the public that we will remain unwavering in our efforts to tackle criminals and protect our communities.
0: Andy Burnham has said he will abstain in the next Commons vote on assisted dying for England and Wales. In a letter to the Parliamentary Labour Party, the Prime Minister said he didn't want to unduly influence the debate. Flood alerts are in place across England, including the Midlands. Rain's forecast pound drowned hit ground this weekend. And the governor of Tennessee's proposed renaming Nashville International Airport in honour of Dolly Parton. Bill Lee says it would be fitting for the transport hub to carry the name of the singer. He's described as the state's favourite daughter. Dolly died on Tuesday at the age of 80. That's the latest. I'm Verity Gear.
3: August bank holiday. Just days off. Anyone up for a massive festival?
4: 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Some
3: This is BFB Festival.

It's the track that introduced Ellie Goulding to the UK back in 2010. That is Starry Eyed here on BFBS. I'm Jason. It's your BFBS Full Ops Breakfast. Thank you so much for listening today on your BFBS Full Weekend. We've got some great songs, really good songs. I'm glad I'm starting your Saturday, but it will continue. All these excellent tunes. Got Foo Fighters on the way, Jimmy, World to Play, and we're going to play some brilliant dance tracks as well, like EMF Unbelievable. It's coming up very soon. Let's go hard. Let's go Rocky. Let's go Biffy Clyro. This is Bubbles.

The band that's gone on to get 4 number one albums, Biffy Clyro and Bubbles, here on BFBS and Jason back from 2010. That came out. I can't believe I'm 16 years old, that song. I remember it coming out so clearly as well. I've got Katy Perry and Snoop Dogg and California Girls. The thing I absolutely love about that track is Katy Perry was like, how do I get Snoop Dogg on this song? I know. I'll say his name at the start of the song and he can't say no. It worked like an absolute treat, obviously, because he's on it. Right, the Sneak, and it feels so good here on BFBS.

It's Anik, and it feels so good here on BFPS. I'm Jason. I've got Katy Perry and Snoop Dogg on the way very soon. You know the start of EMF's Unbelievable? You know that, that bit? That is a comedian called Andrew Dice Clay. He's big in America, not massive in the UK at all, but he's huge in America. He's been going on for like 40 years there. Well, they wanted to sample that, and they just happened to run into one of like the managers in a bar in LA, and they were like, can we just use his voice? And they went, yeah, go on, you can just have it for free. Obviously, they didn't know how big the song was going to be, so...

0: Katy Perry and Snoop Dogg and California Girls here on BFBS. I'm Jason. Jimmy World on the way, so the Foo Fighters very soon. 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

Sounding so good, this from Jimmy Eat World in the Middle here on BFBestival Ops Breakfast. I'm Jason, thank you so much for listening. Your BFBestival weekend continues with the Wonder Stuff's on the way. Chasing Status coming up too. And let's go for this. A big rock number, perfect for your BFBestival weekend. 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It's Foo Fighters, and this is Monkey Wrench here on BFBS.

0: Disaster response teams from the UK will arrive in Nepal later to help with recovery efforts following devastating flash floods. More than 600 people have died on the country's border with Tibet, while thousands are still missing. The Chancellor's reportedly set to abandon his 3% defence spending target in October's budget. John Healey, who resigned as Defence Secretary over the issue, had pledged to reach 3% of GDP by 2030, but that is now in doubt, according to the Financial Times. And a 41-year-old man from Eastbourne has died after a large sign fell at a Christian festival in West Sussex yesterday. At least six others were injured at the Big Church festival near Stenning. In sport, Manchester City sit at the top of the very early Premier League standings after crushing Crystal Palace 4-1. Record signing Elliot Anderson is impressed with the talent and focus at his new club.
1: My first outing at the Etihad was pretty special, and two wins from two now, so I'm happy. Everyone gave their all, and we're pretty aggressive, and the game plan went just as we wanted.
0: Liverpool manager Andoni Iraola says he'll never take for granted the opportunity to lead the club out at Anfield. The Spaniard takes charge of his first home Premier League match this lunchtime as they host Nottingham Forest.
2: I will be thinking on the game and the things that I need to think, but I think it's going to be emotional, and I think it has to be like this. No? It's a special place. I've had to fight a lot to arrive to this place, and I hope everything goes well and I can enjoy also the game.
0: England's cricketers resume with a healthy 261 lead with seven second innings wickets in hand as they head into day three of the second test with Pakistan at Lord's. And Britain's Moses Itauma will attempt to become the second youngest heavyweight world champion in boxing history when he fights Filip Hrgović for the vacant IBF title tonight. That's the latest. I'm Verity Gear.
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Indie energy from the early 90s. That is the one stuff, and welcome to the Cheap Seats here on BFBS. I'm Jason. It's BFBSTival Ops Breakfast for your BFBSTival weekend. And the more I say BFBSTival, the more it doesn't sound like a real word. In my head, you know when you think this is going to start to be a problem soon? I'm going to start messing up every time I say it, and I won't be able to say it right. But so far, so good. I've got the Hives, and Hate to Say I Told You So. It's coming up very soon. Let's play a song from a group that have just smashed it with every single song they've brought out over the last few decades. They have brought out so many big, heavy dance tunes, perfect for your BFBSTival weekend. You are going to love this one this morning. Chasing Status, Liam Bailey, and this is Blind Faith here on BFBS.

0: They would probably be the headliner to my dream festival, but what would yours be? 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Would it be Beyonce? Would you go for a Taylor Swift? Maybe go Oasis, Foo Fighters, maybe even Shakira, who's on the way very soon. 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Okay, I've got White Stripes and My Doorbells coming up, and I get a tune from LMFAO soon.
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Shakira and Wycliffe and Hips Don't Lie here on BFBS. Thank you so much for listening today. I'm Jason. It's BFBS-tival Ops Breakfast. I've got Alpha Beat on the way very soon. That's going to sound good today, actually. Also a banger from White Stripes on the way very soon, too. Now, do you have those moments where people are trying to be nice? I feel they're trying to be nice, but maybe they stumble over what they're saying slightly, or they get a little bit awkward or a little bit tongue-tied, and it ends up kind of being... well, insulting. This happened to me quite recently. I want to tell you about this. And I want to know if I'm being too sensitive, by the way, by getting insulted by this, or did they actually mean what they said? Because it feels like it was a real, real insult, in my opinion. I'll tell you about this in a second, okay, after this. A great tune for your BFBS full weekend, an absolute beaut. This is the White Stripes and My Doorbell here on BFBS.

Ben here for the White Stripes and my doorbell from 21 years ago, which is mad to think that's 21 years old. I've got LMFAO and Sexy and I Know It's coming up very soon. Good songs, by the way, for your BFBestival weekend. I hope you're enjoying them. There's some great shows going to be on throughout your entire weekend, so you won't want to miss any of it. So don't switch us off or you'll ruin your weekend. You really will. I've got Alpha Beat and Fascination. That's coming up very soon too. Now, I had somebody talk to me the other day and I think they were trying to maybe do a compliment. I don't know. I think maybe they just got a bit confused or tongue-tied. I'm not sure what happened. But is this a compliment? Am I being too sensitive here? When somebody looks at you and you go, how are you? And you're like, yeah, good, thank you. And they look at you and go, you're eating well. I beg your pardon? Are you just saying I'm a fatty bimbalata? Oh, is that what's going on there? It feels like that's what you're saying to me. You're eating well. I think they were meant to be nice, but if I'm honest, it wasn't the nicest thing I could have heard that day. They were going, you're eating well, thank you. That was like stabbing me in the heart. Cheers for that. All right, Alpha Beat now. This is Fascination on

0: Well, it's been a while since I've heard this, and it still sounds great. Alpha Beats and Fascination here on BFBS. Thank you so much for listening today to your BFBS-tival Ops Breakfast. George Ryland is on the way next. She'll continue your BFBS-tival weekend. Have a great rest of your weekend. Stick with us. Some great music specials, some really good DJ sets throughout your weekend. You're going to love it, and I'll leave you with this. It's LMFAO and Sexy and I Know It. See you later. Bye.
1: When I walk on by, girls be looking like Debbie Fly. I pimp to the beat, walking down the street in my new The Freak, yeah. This is how I roll, animal print pants out control. It's Red Bull with the big ass.

0: Disaster response teams from the UK will arrive in Nepal later to help with recovery efforts following devastating flash floods. More than 600 people have died on the country's border with Tibet, while thousands are still missing. 33 British nationals remain unaccounted for, including Prajal Haldeda's parents, who live in Bromley.
1: They mean the world. I don't think you say that enough when you're in front of your parents necessarily, but just that they mean everything to me, and I hope to see them soon.
0: It's claimed the Chancellor is set to abandon his 3% defence spending target in October's budget. It comes as the United States is apparently threatening to oppose British sovereignty over the Falkland Islands if Andy Burnham doesn't increase defence spending.

0: BBC's Chris Aldridge looks at the details being reported in today's newspapers.
1: The FT Weekend leads with a report that the Chancellor, John Healey, will shelve his own target of spending 3% of economic output on defence by 2030 when he sets out his first budget in October. A government insider tells the paper that bigger decisions on an uplift in defence spending will be delayed until a Treasury review next year. But under the headline Surrender, the Daily Mail says Mr Healey has been branded a hypocrite, given he resigned as Sir Starmer's defence secretary because he believed not enough was being spent on the military. Any delay will risk angering the United States, according to the Daily Telegraph, which says that Washington is looking at ways to incentivise the UK to increase defence spending. The paper says that one measure being considered is opposing British sovereignty over the Falkland Islands.
0: Families of victims of manslaughter have written to the Justice Secretary to ask that killers convicted of that crime aren't released early. The signatories include Emma Webber, whose son Barnaby was stabbed to death in Nottingham in 2023. 5,000 people are currently set to be freed early to tackle prison overcrowding in England and Wales. The government says it's fast-tracking a plan to keep more of the most dangerous offenders behind bars. A man has died after a large sign fell at a Christian festival in West Sussex. At least six others have been injured. More from Nick Crashey.
2: Police were called to the big church festival near Stenning yesterday afternoon. The man, who was 41 and from Eastbourne, was pronounced dead at the scene. Officers say they're supporting his next of kin. Day visitors were told to leave the site. The event, billed as the UK's biggest Christian festival, was due to last the whole weekend. It's now been cancelled. Organisers say they're devastated by what's happened. The health and safety executive is investigating.
0: Donald Trump says the US has agreed with Venezuela to take control of a fifth of the country's oil reserves. His administration claims the deal will bring in billions of dollars of private investment and lead to lower gas prices in America. And Manchester City made it two Premier League wins from two with a 4-1 victory against Crystal Palace last night. Erling Haaland and Ryan Cherki both scored twice. That's the latest. I'm Verity Gear.
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0: She's electric from Oasis. That's a great way to start, is it not? I'm George Ryland.
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0: Day two of the BFB Estival. This is how we celebrate the August bank holiday weekend. Whether or not you've got a bank holiday, whether or not you're doing a festival this year, we've got you, because it's just wall-to-wall anthems from here on. We've also got a ton of music specials. Coming up after me today, 10 a.m. UK time, you got Sonny Federa. It's a lovely chat. Our Joe Carden, who knows his dance music, having a chat with him. Then after that, from 11 a.m. UK time, you've got the Embrace music special with Chris Kay. And coming up right now, Bjork on the way. I've got Hardfire lined up as well. And this is MK17. Do let me know what you're up to today. Messages at bfbs.com. And whereabouts you are around the forces world.

17 from MK. I've got Bjork on the way after these guys. I have loved this band since their Stars of CCTV album. This is Suburban Nights of Once Upon a Time in the West. I have seen them live once. They have so much energy. I'm George Ryland. This is the BFB Festival. Wall-to-wall anthems. It's just how we do it.

So good. Hard Fired Suburban Nights. That is why we love the BFBSival. So I just get to play you a ton of anthems. So I insist on having a show every single August bank holiday weekend. You ain't doing this without me. Ever. Bowling for Soup on the way after Bjork on the BFBSival.

Big time sensuality from Bjork. This is the BFB Festival. We do this every August bank holiday weekend. Basically, just take away the need to stand in the field and use a portaloo and spend hundreds of pounds. We got you. All your festival anthems right here across all the genres. And this year, things are changing. My 18-year-old nephew is at his first festival. He's at Reading. Hopefully not just getting soaked all weekend. Pretty good lineup, to be fair. They've got Fontaines DC, Ray, Charlie XCX, Somba, Role Model. Just want to point out, though, that is his aunt. I'm not handing over the baton. I'm still going to festivals. Not with him, that would be weird, but he can have Reading and camping. Anything to do with tents, especially in the UK in the rain. Enjoy that, Finn. Right, bowling for Sue now. Girl, all the bad guys want.

0: 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Back. Back. Back.
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5: Let's ride!

That is a great track. Fallout Boy, thanks for the memories on BFBS, the Forces Station. We'll get the latest news with Verity Gear in a few minutes' time. And bless her, I love Verity. She's just popped in to say hello. And she came in the studio. She's like, are you having a party? I can hear the music at the end of the studio corridor. We're having the ultimate party. This is the BFB Festival, where we just play massive festival anthems for the whole bank holiday weekend. And I love it. I've got Burna Boy on the way. Also, Alien Ant Farm. And taking us to the news, we've got Sunflower. This is Post Malone and Swae Lee.

0: Crisis response teams from the UK will arrive in Nepal today to help with humanitarian efforts following devastating flash floods. More than 600 people are known to have died on the border with Tibet, while thousands, including 33 British nationals, are still missing. The Chancellor's reportedly set to abandon his defence spending target in October's budget. John Healey, who resigned as Defence Secretary over the issue, had pledged to reach 3% of GDP by 2030, but that's now in doubt, according to the Financial Times. And a man's died and at least six people have been injured at a Christian festival in West Sussex. Police say they were called to reports of a large sign falling at the Big Church festival near Stenning yesterday. In sports, Manchester City were 4-1 winners at Crystal Palace in the Premier League last night. Erling Haaland and Ryan Shirky shared the goals. Haaland says the team under Enzo Maresca's bonding well.
1: I think we played well, and it's a new manager and all of that, but we know what to do, and we have to trust the system and trust Enzo what he wants us to do.
0: Nottingham Forest manager Oliver Glasner is confident it won't be too long before they start picking up wins. It's been a disappointing start to his time in charge after back-to-back defeats to Leeds in the Premier League and EFL Cup. Glasner takes his side to Anfield to face Liverpool at lunchtime.
2: It was not the start we all wanted, but on the other side, it was also gave us a very important and good feedback where we are right now, and that we have to work very hard and improve things to be better and be more competitive, and then we will get the results.
0: Coventry City hosts their first top flight home match since 2001 against fellow promoted side Hull City. Elsewhere, Everton look to make it 2 wins from 2 at Bournemouth, while Tottenham aim to bounce back from their opening weekend defeat when they host Newcastle in today's late kick-off. England's cricketers resume with a healthy 261 lead against Pakistan at Lord's. That's the latest. I'm Verity Gear.
3: August bank holiday. Three gorgeous days off. Anyone out for a massive festival?
4: 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Some
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0: It's Alien Ant Farm on BFBS, the Forces Station. I'm George Ryland, and this is the BFB Festival. So we're playing you massive anthems all day, and then tomorrow, and the next day. And it's across all the genres as well. So I've got Florence the Machine lined up. I've also got Sum 41 and Tiesto with Jonas Blue and Rita Ora. And a heads up for you, if you're in the UK and you are around Catterick today, get yourself along to Booth Hall in Catterick Village because they've got a charity dress sale on. This is raising money for St Teresa's Hospice. It's been organised by a veteran in memory of her sister. You've got a minute to get yourself ready. 11am to 4pm it's on. And I have it on reliable authority. There is a very big name VIP who will be opening it. I'm not holding back on you. I wasn't trusted with the name. But I have a reliable source telling me that it is a big one. So get along there if you're around Catterick, see for yourself, and then let us know. 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This is Burner Boy featuring Dave. Cheat on me on the BFB Festival.
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couldn't have the BF Festival without that, could we? Florence and the Machine, you've got the love on BFBS, the Forces Station. I'm George Ireland playing you festival anthems like we all are over this August bank holiday weekend. We were wondering who your dream festival headliner could be. If you could pick just one artist, band or musician to headline your own bespoke music festival, who would it be? Have you instantly got that name in your head? Or do you have to think on it a bit? We got AI to make us a list, and we would love to know if one of them would be it. Maybe it'd be Calvin Harris, Dua Lipa, maybe more of an Oasis fan or Foo Fighters. Let us know. bfbs.com/festival. You don't have to put BFBS all in, you can just put festival in. It's just easier. And you've also got a list of everything, because there is a lot. Everything that is going on this weekend on there as well. Like the Sunny Federa music special. That's on after me, 10 a.m. UK time today. 7:41 now, in too deep.

Sum 41 in too deep. This is the BFB Festival. Very nice and easy to understand. It's festival anthems to celebrate the August bank holiday weekend. I've got Wet Leg on the way, Razor Light as well. But right now it is time to get on one of the world's greatest DJs. I don't think there's many that would argue with that. And I've been having a think already about some of the favourite festivals that I've been to. Because I've been to a lot, all different genres. I've done the Long Road country music even, for the past couple of years. Done little indie ones around the UK. And I think, even though your ones like Reading are great because you get so many different artists in one day, one of the best festivals I've ever been to was Tomorrowland in the Middle East. Tiesto was on, and there's that bit where all of the Tomorrowlands across the world come together, and that was incredible.

legend that is Tiësto, Jonas Blue and Rita Ora. That is Ritual on the BFB Festival. And if dance is your thing, Joe Carden's back with Old School and Anthems from 6pm UK time today, followed by Neil Moore's Club Culture. We could not have the BFB Festival without those shows. Or if you are more leaning towards the indie, the rock, make sure you join Danny G. She's back with Festival Park tomorrow from 7pm UK time. This is Razorlight.

0: More than 600 people are now known to have died following devastating flooding in Nepal and Tibet. Almost 2,500 are still missing, with 33 British nationals among them. The UK's sending a crisis response team to provide support for those affected. Meanwhile, hospitals say they're now dealing with an influx of patients and victims, including the one where Dr. Gopal Sadane works.
1: The river has taken the bodies to the plain regions. In our hospital, we have received 41 bodies. We have managed that, but looking at the scale of problem, we'll be getting more and more bodies. So managing those bodies might be a huge problem.
0: It's reported the Chancellor will shelve his own defence spending target when he presents his first budget in October. The Financial Times understands the former Defence Secretary John Healey's previous insistence that Britain should spend 3% of its GDP on defence by 2030 is now up in the air. It comes as the Telegraph reports the United States is apparently threatening to oppose British sovereignty over the Falkland Islands if Andy Burnham doesn't increase defence spending. A man's died after a large sign fell at a Christian festival in West Sussex. At least six others were injured in the incident at the Big Church Festival near Stenning yesterday. The BBC's Duncan Kennedy reports.
2: The festival was just getting underway when what appears

0: be a large blue sign came down on top of people. One eyewitness spoke of the confusion that followed among those nearby. Sussex police have confirmed that a 41-year-old man from Eastbourne has died. They say his next of kin have been informed and are being supported by specialist officers. Six people were also injured and taken to hospital. The event is the largest Christian festival in Britain and has been going since 2009. The organisers said their thoughts and prayers were with all those impacted by the incident.
1: Seven more people have been arrested as part of an investigation into organised crime in and around Middlesbrough. A series of incidents are being investigated since last weekend's fatal crash on the A66, in which two police officers and five young men died. Detectives say they're not linking the collision to a fatal house fire a short distance away. Anna Turley's the Labour MP for Redcar.
2: The challenges that we face going forward are well known. We have a high crime rate, we have drugs issues in this area, and we need that help and support to fix these problems. But we need to make sure that we have the enforcement help and support that we need. We also get that investment in the social fabric in our community that has been eroded over so many years.
1: Andy Burnham says he'll abstain in the next Commons vote on assisted dying for England and Wales. A letter to the Parliamentary Labour Party, the Prime Minister said he didn't want to unduly influence the debate. And the Governor of Tennessee's proposed renaming Nashville International Airport in honour of Dolly Parton. Bill Lee says it would be a fitting tribute for what's described as the state's favourite daughter. That's the latest. I'm Verity Gibb.
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Calvin Harris, Acceptable in the 80s on BFBS, the Forces Station. Hope you're doing well today. Wherever you are around the Forces world, welcome along to the BFB Festival. This is how we celebrate this long bank holiday weekend. And we've got loads of people involved as well. Coming up today from 10 a.m. UK time, Sunny Federa with Joe Carden. That is followed by an Embrace music special with Chris Kay. Country Fest comes after that from Lauren Mitchell. Even Wigfield makes an appearance from 1 p.m. UK time today. And Mark McKenzie will be back as usual Saturday Sport from 2 p.m. UK time. We have so much stuff on this weekend. And of course, in between all of that, we're just playing some of the biggest festival anthems. And I've got a huge hit now from the early 90s. This is Jesus Jones, International Bright Young Things. David Guetta's on the way, REM as well, and Chappell Roan after this. If you want to see our full lineup for what is happening this weekend, because there is a lot of it, get yourself to bfbs.com/festival.

Jesus Jones, International Bright Young Things on the BFBestival. David Guetta and Sia on the way, REM as well. And one of the female artists who performed at Olivia Rodrigo's inaugural Daisy Chain Fields Festival, this tune.

The Subway from Chapel Roan, who is part of the lineup for Olivia Rodrigo's Female First Festival. It's called Daisy Chain Fields. It's taking place in California in the States in August. Also on that bill, you've got Doechii and you've got Garbage. And apparently, Olivia Rodrigo phoned up each single artist herself. Didn't need an agent. She's just going to phone them up and make sure that they do it. And they did do it. So we'll see how that one goes. First one of those next month. But right now, it's all about the BFB Festival. Wall-to-wall festival anthems. We've got so much going on this weekend. You can check it all out at bfbs.com/festival. David Guetta and Sia coming up after REM. It's the end of the world.

REM, it's the end of the world as we know it on BFBS, the Forces Station. This is the BFBS of all. Massive tunes all weekend long. Tiny Temper on the way. Good Charlotte as well. And this is Flames from David Guetta and Sia. We couldn't have this weekend without David Guetta, could we?

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Good to hear that again. Good Charlotte, Lifestyles of the Rich and Famous on BFBS, the Forces station. This is the BFBS of all. And the next guy I'm going to play you finally saw live this summer. He was one of the support acts for Pitbull, legend that is, at BST in Hyde Park. And he is incredible. It is Tiny Temper. He's a beautiful man. He does it shirtless, as he likes to in the summer. He was very oiled up, though. Like it was a lot. If he'd have fallen over on that stage, that would have been it. He'd have just kept going. I'm not going to lie, I kind of wanted to see it. It's Tiny Temper featuring Zara Larsson. This is Girls Like, and we are in the BFBS Festival.

0: Officials in Nepal say the damage caused by devastating floods could cost up to a tenth of its total economic output. The UK's sending crisis teams there to support British nationals affected. More than 600 people are now known to have died. The Chancellor is reportedly set to abandon his 3% defence spending target in October's budget. John Healey, who resigned as Defence Secretary over the issue, had pledged to reach 3% of GDP by 2030, but that's now in doubt, according to the Financial Times. And organisers of a Christian festival in West Sussex say they're heartbroken a man has died and six others were injured yesterday. It's after a sign came down at the big church festival near Stenning. In sport, Manchester City sit at the top of the very early Premier League standings after crushing Crystal Palace 4-1. Record signing Elliot Anderson is impressed with the talent and focus at his new club.
1: My first outing at the Etihad was pretty special, and two wins from two now, so I'm happy. Everyone gave their all, and we're pretty aggressive, and the game plan went just as we wanted.
0: Liverpool manager Andoni Iraola says he'll never take for granted the opportunity to lead the club out at Anfield. The Spaniard takes charge of his first home Premier League match this lunchtime as they host Nottingham Forest.
2: I will be thinking on the game and the things that I need to think, but I think it's going to be emotional. And I think it has to be like this. You know? It's a special place. I've had to fight a lot to arrive to this place, and I hope everything goes well and I can enjoy also the game.
0: England cricketers resume with a healthy 261 lead with 7 second innings wickets in hand as they head into day 3 of the second test with Pakistan at Lord's. And Britain's Moses Itemaatamoa will attempt to become the second youngest heavyweight world champion in boxing history when he fights Filip Hrgović for the vacant IBF title tonight. That's the latest. I'm Verity Gear.
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We've got Shed 7 coming up, Embrace, Sunny Federa. 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I've got Fatboy Slim coming up because we could not do it without him. Chemical Brothers as well. And yes, that tune from Apex. If you haven't seen it yet, it's the Taron Egerton film. It's incredible. And now I want to play you a lady who's had a big year. Just got married. Hopefully not just a starter marriage. They look pretty happy together, her and Callum. Pretty sure she's going to get him a job as Bond as well. So that's always nice. Just a little throw-in. And she actually, with her father, co-founded her own music festival, the Sunny Hill One, in Kosovo, which is on this weekend as well. It's Dua Lipa. This is Be The One.

0: celebrate the UK August Bank Holiday Weekend with the BFB Festival. 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

Fatboy Slim right here, right now on the BFBestival. Obviously couldn't get through this weekend without playing your Fatboy Slim. I saw him once, Ibiza Rocks. Incredible live DJ. He still has so much energy. And I saw the queue for his latest gig on Brighton Beach. Wow. And that was during a heat wave as well. That bit didn't look so appealing. So how we're celebrating this long bank holiday weekend is playing you festival anthems, one after another after another. Chemical Brothers on the way. I've got Amy Winehouse lined up as well. And this is Wheatus with Teenage Dirtbag. It's BFES, the Forces Station.

Wheatus, Teenage Dirtbag on BFBS, the Forces Station. This is the BFBS of all. Chemical Brothers on the way with Go. And Mark McKenzie's back today with Saturday Sport, as usual, from 2pm UK time. And it is week two of The Predictor, which has returned. So what he would love to know is how many goals will be scored in total across these two matches. Coventry versus Hull and Hearts versus St Johnstone. Let him know what you reckon, goals at bfbs.com, or even better, send him a voice note through the BFBS radio app. And make sure you join me, old pal, at 2pm UK time today. Rehab now from Amy Winehouse on the BFBS of all.

0: The UK is sending a rapid deployment team to Nepal to support British nationals and their families affected by Wednesday's devastating flash floods. 33 Britons are among the more than 2,000 people still missing in the country. The European Union and countries including Canada and the US have announced aid and financial support packages. A UN spokesperson, Stefan Dujarric, says the need in the disaster zone is immense.
1: Our partners working on food security estimate that at least 20,000 households across the Nuwakot and Rasuwa districts may need food assistance. Over 50,000 people require emergency water, emergency sanitation, and emergency hygiene.
0: It's claimed the Chancellor is set to abandon his 3% defence spending target in October's budget. It comes as the US is apparently threatening to oppose British sovereignty over the Falkland Islands if Andy Burnham doesn't increase defence spending. The BBC's Chris Aldridge looks at the details being reported in today's newspapers.
2: The FT Weekend leads with a report that the Chancellor, John Healey, will shelve his own target of spending 3% of economic output on defence by 2030 when he sets out his first budget in October. A government insider tells the paper that bigger decisions on an uplift in defence spending will be delayed until a Treasury review next year. But under the headline Surrender, the Daily Mail says Mr Healey has been branded a hypocrite, given he resigned as Sir Keir Starmer's defence secretary because he believed not enough was being spent on the military. Any delay will risk angering the United States, according to the Daily Telegraph, which says that Washington is looking at ways to incentivize the UK to increase defence spending. The paper says the one measure being considered is opposing British sovereignty over the Falkland Islands.
0: A 41-year-old man's died after a large sign fell at a Christian festival in West Sussex. At least six others were injured in the incident at the Big Church Festival in Whiston Park near Stenning yesterday. The event organisers

0: say they've made the decision to bring the festival, which was due to run until Sunday, to a close. Police investigating a spate of incidents in parts of northeast England have arrested seven more men. An operation targeting alleged organised crime was launched following a fatal head-on collision on the A66 near Middlesbrough last weekend. 200 extra officers have been drafted in to help Cleveland Police, and policing commentator Graham Whetone says it'll be challenging.
1: It's a fairly complex investigation because you have to follow the links as to who is managing it, running it, in charge of it. You may know who's going out committing the crime, but who's actually coordinating and organising that.
0: Donald Trump says the US has agreed with Venezuela to take control of a fifth of the country's oil reserves. His administration claims the deal will bring in billions of dollars of private investment and lead to lower gas prices in America. And Manchester City made it two Premier League wins from two with a 4-1 victory against Crystal Palace last night. That's the latest. I'm Verity Gear.
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YouTube's Vertigo on BFBS, the Forces Station. I'm George Ryland. Welcome along to the BF Festival. How we are celebrating this bank holiday weekend. And in just under an hour's time, you've got Sunny Federa with Joe Carden. That's followed by the Embrace Music Special with Chris Kay from 11 a.m. UK time. And following that, Country Fest with Lauren Mitchell. There's also the return of Saturday Sport with Mark McKenzie, as usual, 2 p.m. UK time today. And I've got a ton of festival anthems lined up for you. Beck on the way, Basement Jacks as well. And this is The Streets, one of their finest. Fit, but you know it. 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It's the BFBS Festival.

Fitbit, you know it from the streets on BFBS, the Forces Station. Loads more festival anthems coming up. Oh, I'm excited. I've got Shaman on the way. Always a good time. Beck as well. Super furry animals for you after Basement Jacks with Oh My Gosh. And this trio have a busy summer. Even just this weekend, they're doing Victorious Festival in Portsmouth and Tunes in the Park in Cornwall. 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

Oh my gosh, Basement Jacks. This is the BFB Estival. And if dance is your thing, we have you well covered later on today. Joe Carden returns with Old School and Anthems from 6 p.m. UK time. And Club Culture with Neil Moore follows that from 9 p.m. UK time. On the way, I've got Shaman. I've got Beck as well with Devil's Haircuts. And right now, it's Super Furry Animals. This is something for the weekends. It's the BFB Estival on BFBS, the Forces Station.

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Forever People from The Shaman. Seeing them live in the early 90s must have been absolutely nuts. Wonder if anyone that did can remember. On the way, on the BF Festival, I've got Biffy Clyro. I've got a band I've been playing for my entire radio career as well. I think they started around the same time I did. It's The Sugar Babes after Sam Fender with Getting Started. So this is how we are celebrating the August Bank Holiday weekend that's happening in the UK with wall-to-wall festival anthems, a ton of music specials as well, guest mixes from people like Jazzy. Sonny Federa's on the way with Joe.

Getting started from Sam Fender on BFBS, the Forces Station. This is the BFBS Festival. Just massive, massive songs all across the weekend. And this band, I started playing when I started in radio, and I thought they were just going to regenerate with members forever. And they're trying again now. It's Sugar Babes.

0: Many of horror. Biffy Clyro on BFBS, the Forces Station. I'm George Ryland. This is the BFB Estival. I'm playing you a ton of festival anthems as we celebrate the August Bank Holiday weekend. And of course, the weather has not let this bank holiday weekend down. It does what it's always done in the UK. After heatwave, after heatwave, after heatwave. Strong winds, thunderstorms, and all of the rain for a weekend full of festivals. And I'm off to a festival shortly as well. And I've just been having a little think about what I packed the car with. And I did this yesterday. Did it kind of all day, putting bits into a pile. And then brought it all out this morning, popped it in the car. And now I'm thinking it through. And I don't know who I was yesterday, but she packed for the weather that she wanted, not the weather that we have. I have a cap in the car. And other than that, I'm going to get absolutely drenched, as is intended, on the UK August Bank Holiday weekend. But this is the beauty of the BFB Estival. You can just join us. You get all your anthems and you don't have to deal with UK weather or extortionate pricing systems or Portaloos. On the way, I've got music from Hives. I've also got Alison Limerick, Imagine Dragons as well. And this is Shaggy.
1: Yo, man.
2: Yo.
1: Open up, man.
2: What do you want, man?
1: My girl just caught me.
2: You made her catch you?
1: I don't know how I let this happen.
2: With who?
1: The girl next door, you know? I don't know what to do.
2: Say it wasn't you.

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I love that. Hives, Main Offender on BFBS, the Forces Station. This is the BFB Festival, and we still have so much lined up for you. Coming up, it's a Sunny Federa chat with Joe Carden. That's from 10 a.m. UK time. After that, you've got the Embrace Music Special with Chris Kay, followed by Lauren Mitchell's Country Fest. And Joe Carden will be back with Old School Anthems from 6 p.m. UK time. This is Alison Limerick.

Demons from Imagine Dragons on BFBS, the Forces Station. This is the BFBS Deville. You ready to switch it up a bit? Ah, had to include this. Breathe from Prodigy, who have been doing some incredible gigs this year. I'm gutted I didn't manage to get to any. If you head into the Royal Highland Showgrounds in Edinburgh today to see them, let me live through you. Put it all on the socials. This is the BFBS Deville. 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

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Verity Gear is on the way with the latest news after Coldplay, A Sky Full of Stars. And coming up after the news, Sunny Federa with Joe Carden.

Coldplay, a sky full of stars. This is the BFBestival. On the way after we get the latest news, Sunny Federa chats to Joe Carden. We've got so much planned. BFBS.com/festival to see the whole lineup. I'm George Ryland. I'll be back Tuesday from 4 p.m. UK time.

0: Aid is starting to be handed out in Nepal, where deadly flash floodings claim the lives of at least 600 people. A crisis response team from the UK is due to arrive in the area later to help British nationals affected. 33 Britons are among the thousands of people missing. Sky's Neville Lazarus is at a temporary mortuary in the capital, Kathmandu.
1: Family members have come here looking for any sort of information about those who have gone missing, and it has been very distressing for family members. We've spoken to a few of them who are absolutely distraught, saying that they have no information.
0: The Royal Navy's completed an intense three-day operation tracking Russian Navy vessels and sanctioned cargo ships in UK waters. The MOD says a powerful trio of warships, HMS Duncan, HMS St Albans and HMS Severn, utilised radars and sensors to monitor two Russian Navy warships and two sanctioned cargo ships through the North Sea and English Channel. A Merlin helicopter launched from HMS St Albans also joined the operation, extending surveillance as the vessels approached the Strait of Dover. It's reported the Chancellor will shelve his own defence targets when he presents his first budget in October. The Financial Times understands the former Defence Secretary John Healey's previous insistence that Britain should spend 3% of its GDP on defence by 2030 is now up in the air. It comes as the Telegraph reports the United States is apparently threatening to oppose British sovereignty over the Falkland Islands if Andy Burnham doesn't increase defence spending. A man's died after a large sign fell at a Christian festival in West Sussex. At least six others were injured, the BBC's Duncan Kennedy reports.
2: The festival was just getting underway when what appears to be a large blue sign came down on top of people. One eyewitness spoke of the confusion that followed among those nearby. Sussex police have confirmed that a 41-year-old man from Eastbourne has died. They say his next of kin have been informed and are being supported by specialist officers. Six people were also injured and taken to hospital. The event is the largest Christian festival in Britain and has been going since 2009. The organisers said their thoughts and prayers were with all those impacted by the incident.
0: One person's died and 72 others have been rescued from a small boat in the Channel. The French Coast Guard was monitoring the vessel near Dunkirk on Thursday night when it was asked to assist. Three people were found injured. More than 16,000

0: 1,000 migrants have crossed the channel so far this year, a drop of 43% on the same time last year. And Prince's Street in Edinburgh has now fully opened after a major fire at a disused shop last night. The road has been closed for 7 weeks after the flames took hold at the site of the old Debenham store on the 9th of July. That's the latest. I'm Verity Gear.
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2: Hey, I'm Joe Carden, and for the next hour, it is all about Aussie DJ and production legend Sonny Federa. He's released his 6th album, Can We Do It All Again? And he's going to be joining us to talk through the tracks.
3: I'm just buzzing to have all these amazing artists on this project. 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
2: 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This is Feel Again on BFBS.

0: It's BFES, the 4C station. I'm Joe. That is Sonny Federa and Feel Again, the first song off of his new album. And the man joins us right now. Hey, Sonny, how are you doing today?
1: I'm good, mate. How are you?
0: I'm very well. I've got Sonny on FaceTime right now. You have the look of a man who is relieved because the album is out. It exists. You must be so pleased it's here now.
1: Yeah, I'm so happy. It's, you know, you probably know I've been talking about it for a while, but it's been like 5 years in the making. It's really good to have the product or the album into the real world. Well, I'm actually holding one here, look.
0: Ha! He's got the vinyl up.
1: I do.
0: It's a big collection. It's called Can We Do It All Again? We'll get onto the album in just a sec. Because, you know, like you say, you've been doing this, not to, you know, age you or anything, but you've been doing this kind of thing since you were a teenager. I want to take you back to the start. When did you kind of first know that dance music was your thing?
1: It was actually, like, I'm from Adelaide in Australia, which not many people know of as a city in Australia, but it's where I was born. And, you know, house music, dance music isn't like a massive thing there still now. I went to this club and it was called Electric Circus. I think I was like 18 years old. And I saw Derek Carter play. He's from Chicago. And the sound system, it was actually a Scottish guy that opened the venue. So he was really into his sound. And I've been to loads of clubs in Adelaide, you know, playing quite like commercial music. And I never really heard like house music on vinyl played on a really good sound system. And this was the start. I went there with a couple of my mates and we just all became hooked. And he had a record shop actually upstairs. So the club was, it's underground. It's actually still there.
0: Oh, cool.
1: This club. And yeah, it's a legendary venue in Australia. And yeah, it's what started it all for me.
0: So tell me about those early songs then. What were the songs that kind of influenced you and gave you this love for our little world here?
1: I think it was like Inland Nights, Long Time is one of them. They're like a group from Nottingham, actually. I actually signed to their label, Drop Music. It was one of my first big labels I signed to. I think I was about 23 at the time. They were the tracks, really. Yeah, you know, like Grooves in the Heart as well by D-Light. There's a few bootlegs of that. Yeah.
0: And talk to me about DJs. Who were kind of your big influences? Who were you looking up to at the time and thinking, yeah, I want to see myself there at some point?
1: It was definitely those guys like Derek Carter, Inland Nights, Mark Farina. You know, these are quite like underground house guys, you know, a style like I'd say probably is like Chicago house, like Jack and House. I think like kind of the true pioneers of house music. Yeah, they were definitely my inspiration.
0: Well then, should we take it back in time to one of those songs that kind of inspired all the remixes in that Chicago style?

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1: The Sonny Federa Music Special on BFBS, the Forces Station.
0: People say this about you all the time. You put in the work, mate. You put in the graft. You really care about your trade. And I think for a lot of us in the UK, one of the first times we'd ever really known about you in a commercial setting was releasing music with people like MK. What do you think was the first song that you released where you really went, I've made it. I'm a name now.
2: I would say, I think more on a commercial level, I'd say probably like Asking with MK, just like on a house, like kind of house music. I'd say like working with Kashmir, Green Velvet, aka his record label, Casual Records, I did my first album on. And he really helped me like boost into that world. And, you know, I got a lot of respect in Chicago, and I was playing in Miami Music Week, you know, all these cool parties. And yeah, I think that, you know, like playing with guys like Todd Terry and stuff like that. And I think, you know, when that happened, that was kind of a big breakthrough for me. And also signing to Defected Records, that's kind of what convinced me to move to London. And if I didn't move here, I wouldn't be where I am. I think London is it's the hub for electronic music. Yeah, like the best vocalists are from here, in my opinion. You know, well, the best studios, I should say. They, you know, from the whole country, you know, the UK and England, Scotland, But I feel like everyone from like USA and everyone just comes here. And I feel like it's just such a hub for dance music and electronic music.
0: It's the weather, mate. That's what draws everyone here. We have
2: that's what I'm saying, because you can't, like, you're not outside. You're in the studio, aren't you?
3: I want this to last forever. Let's live in the moment.

0: Asking from Aussie dance music icon Sonny Federa, who's with us right now on BFBS. In fact, Sonny, I wanted to talk about Australia. So our audience, right, the military lot, you might know, obviously move around loads. You could be told, right, you've got to go and live in this country for 2 years and do this. As someone who's done this yourself, is there anything that you had back home in Oz that you knew you had to bring with you? Have you got any creature comforts in your London setup?
1: It's funny because like there's like, you know, foods and stuff that I've kind of thought that I really missed, and then I'm like, had them again. I'm like, nah. Like for example, it's like Vegemite, right? That's like it's kind of like Marmite.
0: Yeah.
1: And like now that I've been here so long, I just love Marmite more than Vegemite.
0: We've converted. Lads, he's one of us. He's one of us.
1: Yeah,
0: get him a passport, honestly. What,
1: you know, I think as well, I've got like British roots. My mum was born here. She was born in Penrith up north in the Lake District. So yeah, it's funny. I think it's because I've grew up in Australia and now I've been here like probably almost longer than I've been in Australia. It's just become home now. Yeah, I just love British culture.
0: You still got that twinge though. You still got the accent, haven't you? It's the classic. Yeah. It's the nose. It's the homes. It's the O sound, isn't it?
1: Yeah, just speaking. I think it's speaking to a lot of my mates from back home still, and seeing guys on the road like Fisher or Dom Dollar or something like that, you know, just comes out.
0: Listen, stick about. I want to give people a chance to get to know you a little bit better if they don't already. We'll get a tune on first, though. This actually is the collab of yours that introduced a lot of us to Poppy Bascom's voice for the first time from the new album. This is Sonny Federa. It's Think About Us on BFBS.

0: Think About Us on BFBS, the Forces Station. You're on with Joe. Sonny Federa is with us right now. Listen, Sonny, I thought for anyone who doesn't really know you that well, I wanted to do a quick kind of speed round, right? I'm going to put a 20-second timer on. I'm going to give you some like this or that type questions. I want to see how many you can fire through. Are you up for this?
1: Okay. All right, go.
0: First thing that comes into your head. Are you ready? Australia or the UK?
1: UK.
0: Oh, bold. Club nights or day raves?
1: Oh, day raves.
0: Ooh, interesting. Ibiza or Malta?
1: Ibiza, come on.
0: Calvin Harris or David Guetta?
1: Calvin Harris.
0: USBs or vinyls?
1: Well, USB, because I play on them more now, but you know, yeah.
0: Pop or R&B?
1: R&B.
0: Okay, and to get us into the next song very, very quickly, Some Days or Asking?
1: Some Days.

0: It's BFBS. You're on with Joe. Sonny Federa is with us. Sonny, congratulations. Your new album is out right now. It's called Can We Do It All Again? Big, big hits on there. It's a packed album. If I had to push you for a top three, what are your three favourite records on this new album?
1: Oh, I'm just gonna hold it because I need to have a look again.
0: My man's holding his own vinyl, right? He's got his tracklist different. He's like, hey, I've done too much work.
1: I'm going to say the new ones because, you know, like, obviously, Some Days, Asking, Think About Us, they're like my biggest records and they mean a lot to me because they've done so well and, you know, the reaction's been crazy. But the newest ones is definitely Feel Again, which is the first track on the album.
0: That's that kind of like euphoric kind of hands in the air, a little more trance-inspired, isn't it?
1: Yeah. And then I'd say Let Me Be In Your Arms with Ibianka. Mm. And then I'm going to go with Love On Fire.
0: Interesting.
1: Love On Fire was recorded, I made that actually about 5 years ago with Lily Allberg, and she actually sang on my track The Moment, and she recorded the whole vocal through an iPhone.
0: Oh, damn.
1: And the way we've actually made that sound, you know, like, you know, it's recorded in a proper studio is actually crazy. Like, Apple, I'm, you know, going to give you some props for the iPhone. Like, don't know how that happened, but yeah, it sounds amazing. And we tried to do it in a like, you know, a proper recording setup. Well, I should, you know, it kind of is a proper recording setup now, but yeah, we tried to do it and couldn't get it sounding the same. So yeah, it's a bit of a mad one, that track.
0: It's interesting, isn't it? Because like, if we were having this conversation 10 years ago, because of like pandemic, remote working, stuff like that, you wouldn't even think to record with an artist recording on their phone. Do you think it's a positive move now that you have all these connections and this ability to do stuff wherever you are?
1: I think for sure, like, you know, it's so easy to just get a USB microphone, you know, and plug it into your laptop, but it's something pretty unique about doing it on an iPhone. And I think someone who's done that a lot is like Fred Again. He's like definitely done some crazy sampling and, you know, it's quite inspiring to see that. And yeah, I'm just so surprised that it's actually ended up, you know, we're putting it out and it just sounds great. Like, it sounds really, really good. And yeah, no, it's just nice to know that you could be like, all right, wherever you are, record an idea and maybe that could actually end up on something, you know?
0: Well, let's get it on, shall we? This is Love On Fire on BFBS.

0: Sonny Federa, Lily Allberg there, Love on Fire on BFBS from Sonny's new album. I'm Joe, hope you're doing all right today, wherever you find yourself around the forces world. So, Sonny, it is interesting, right? You kind of talked about your favourite songs from the album just then. You mentioned Libby Anker. She's just one of so many people you've got collabing with you on this album. Was there anyone you were kind of starstruck by where you were like, how did we manage to get them?
1: Not like starstruck, but like definitely... You know, buzzing, we got her on the record. Mm. You know, like Feel Again has got Kareem Lomax on it. She's actually the singer, but she didn't feature on it. But, you know, I love her voice. Her voice is incredible. I'm just buzzing to have all these amazing artists on this project. It's been such a like long time we've been working on it. And yeah, no, it's so good to have it out.
0: Who's on the wish list? Who would you like to have on future projects?
1: God, okay. I would say Georgia Smith. I think she's got an amazing voice. Mm. You know, I'd love to do another record with Becky Hill. I think she's great. And, you know, also I'd love to do a collab with Calvin Harris. I think me and him would definitely do something really sick. We've actually been talking about it, but to make it happen, you know, yeah, we'll see.
0: Any ideas? Have you kind of got a sound in mind with Calvin, or is it still just, now we need to sit down in a room
1: Nothing at the moment. No, I've sent him a few before that he's been into, but, you know, nothing's really happened. But yeah, let's see. Let's see what happens.
0: I'm getting the hopes up now, I really am. In fact, let's get some Calvin on, shall we? This is Satisfy on BFBS.

0: Okay, 100%, you've got all of us hoping for a Sonny and Calvin collab, haven't you? This is BFBS. I'm Joe. Sonny Federa is joining me right now. It'll be interesting when it comes out, because if it comes to pass, because I feel like dance music's in a space right now. You've released this album at a time where everything is very quite minimal, quite airy, quite light sounding. Like, obviously, last year we had the summer of Afro House. We had Morgan Seatree doing an all his, like, mad, upbeat, like, high BPM stuff. Where do you think's the next era for dance music?
1: I think this kind of, like, UK garage sound is definitely popping off right now. Like, guys like James Paul and, like, Silver Bumper, Prosper's kind of, like, jumping into it as well. Like, Kedema, a bit more indie. But I kind of feel like hard dance is going to come back again, because it kind of dropped. It was huge a few years ago. I think, what, like 4 years ago? But I feel like it's coming back again for some reason. I just feel like, for example, like Miracle, that kind of like sound, you know, the one by Calvin. Yeah, I just think it might go a bit harder because everything's gotten a bit slower again. You know, like Afro House kind of brought everything down, and now like Deep House is huge again. Like a lot of tracks that I was producing when I was like, you know, like on Defected, like my track Feeling You and Always Gonna Be, which is about 122 BPM. That sound, I feel like, has come back. Like, I'm hearing a lot of stuff sounding like that, you know? That deep house kind of wave, like Julio Bashmore, Duke Dumont.
0: Yeah.
1: I feel like it's come back now. So if you look at, like, history, and, you know, history does repeat itself.
0: It does. It goes around its cycles.
1: I remember one DJ, I can't remember who it was. I think it was actually Mark Farina. He's like, Sonny, it just keeps going around in circles. So if I'm going to predict anything, it's going to be, I reckon the harder kind of the dance sound is going to come back, for sure.
0: Who in that kind of harder space then would be your recommendations? Who do we need to be looking out for?
1: Morgan Seatree for sure, Marlon Hofstadt, Fisher. Yeah, I feel like that kind of area, yeah, for sure.
0: Well, let's get some Morgan on, shall we? This is Hold Me on BFBS.

0: Morgan C. Trey on BFPS, the Forces Station. I'm Joe. This is the Sonny Federa music special. So a lot of these guys who are kind of big at the moment, people like you mentioned just then, do some great work with samples and reinventing big hits. Would you ever do that thing of reworking like a classic? Like, you know how every once in a while, like you say, Julio Bashmore, that song's gonna come back. If you had to rework any like massive throwback, what would it be?
1: Ooh, I don't know. Like, that's a funny one that you said that, because he's actually got that banger, doesn't he? Might be that one. What's it called again?
0: I'll Serve.
1: That's the one. Yes. Yeah, that's the one. Or like Dusky Careless. Yes. Like, that was a huge record, and I feel like that sound has definitely come back. So like maybe, yeah, reworking that. But you know, like obviously, you can still play that right now, and it's gonna sound great. So you don't want to ever touch something that's still good already, you know.
0: And I guess, I suppose it depends on the collabs too, right? Doesn't it? With like a lot of these reworkings, I love the fact you see quite a lot of people who aren't traditionally dance vocalists kind of lending their voice to the songs. Have you got anyone in mind from a not traditional dance background that you'd love to get on a song?
1: Ooh, that is a... Yeah, like this is like, obviously she's incredible and like, you know, an amazing artist. I'd say Olivia Dean, but like, you know, that... Yeah, she's got her own thing going on. So maybe like reworking one of her vocals into a dance record would be sick.
0: That would be really cool.
1: Yeah.
0: Take like A Man I Need, but like less, bless her, less sad. Less downbeat, just a little instance.
1: Or even sad. Like, sad's good.
0: Yeah, we take sad every once in
1: Gives
0: a while.
1: Gives that emotion.
0: Well, I'll tell you what, now you remind me of Julio Bashmore. Should we get this on?

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0: Listen, mate, we need to wrap up in a sec. Just quickly, obviously, our audience right now listening to this is all over the world. We've got troops in cold places like the Falkland Islands. We've got people in Southeast Asia, the Mediterranean, the Middle East. Where would be your favourite place in the world to gig? Because we do this all the time. We take DJs and artists out. Like we had Sigma last year and we took them to a military base in Eastern Europe. If we could take you anywhere in the world to do a gig, where would you go?
3: I don't know where they are, you know. Isn't that like top secret information?
0: Nah,
3: like special forces or that?
0: Well, how about Cyprus? Would you do a Cyprus Napa or something?
3: Yeah, definitely. So, do you know what? Cyprus is sick. I played there a few times. Iron Napa, had some good times there.
0: Well, we've got the army just down the road from Iron Napa. So next time you're there, give us a shout, drop in.
3: Yeah, I will.
0: And listen, one final question. If you were to do a gig for the troops, what's your, like, in case of emergency, break glass song? What song can you always play and you know it's going to bang no matter the audience, no matter the gig?
3: I would say Gypsy Woman.
0: Yeah.
3: Crystal Waters. Sure, it just goes off. The piano, like, you know, sorry, the rose chords when they come in, it just goes off. Yeah, big one.
0: Oh, God, mate. We'll take a bit of this in the Cypriot sunshine, won't we?

0: Crystal Waters on BFBS, the Forces Station. I'm Joe. This is the Sonny Federa Music Special. That's pretty much our time. Sonny, honestly, it's been such a pleasure. Thank you so much for your time today. To finish off, would you like to introduce that new song with Libby Anker on BFBS?
1: Yeah, hey, this is Sonny Federa, and you're listening to my new track, Let Me Be In Your Arms, with Libby Anker on BFBS.

0: It's reported the costs of rebuilding parts of Nepal decimated by flash floods could run into billions. The number of dead has climbed to above 600, but thousands of people remain unaccounted for 3 days on from the disaster. 33 of those missing are British nationals, including several who travelled to the region for pilgrimages. Sachin Bagla knows them and is hoping for good news.
1: I'm praying constantly, praying intensely to God that please keep them safe wherever they are. Please look after. Just look after them.
0: The Royal Navy's completed an intense 3-day operation tracking Russian Navy vessels and sanctioned cargo ships in UK waters. The MOD says a powerful trio of warships, HMS Duncan, HMS St Albans and HMS Severn, utilised radars and sensors to monitor 2 Russian Navy warships and 2 sanctioned cargo ships through the North Sea and English Channel. It's claimed the Chancellor is set to abandon his 3% defence spending target in October's budget. It comes as the United States is apparently threatening to oppose British sovereignty over the Falkland Islands if Andy Burnham doesn't increase defence spending. The BBC's Chris Aldridge looks at the details being reported in today's newspapers.
2: The FT Weekend leads with a report that the Chancellor, John Healey, will shelve his own target of spending 3% of economic output on defence by 2030 when he sets out his first budget in October. A government insider tells the paper that bigger decisions on an uplift in defence spending will be delayed until a Treasury review next year. But under the headline Surrender, the Daily Mail says Mr Healey has been branded a hypocrite, given he resigned as Sir Keir Starmer's Defence Secretary because he believed not enough was being spent on the military. Any delay will risk angering the United States, according to the Daily Telegraph, which says that Washington is looking at ways to incentivize the UK to increase defence spending. The paper says the one measure being considered is opposing British sovereignty over the Falkland Islands.
0: The Health and Safety Executives investigating after a man died when a huge sign toppled over at an event in West Sussex. 6 other people were hurt at the Big Church Festival near Stenning yesterday afternoon. A migrant's died and 3 others have been hurt trying to cross the channel in a small boat. The French Coast Guard rescued 72 people in total off the coast of Dunkirk. A fresh yellow warning for heavy showers and thunderstorms has been issued by the Met Office. It comes into force at midday UK time and stretches from southwest England and parts of Wales across the Midlands to the east of England. And rain has delayed the start of day 3 of the second test at Lord's. England will resume on 81-3 in their second innings against Pakistan, weather permitting. They lead by 261. That's the latest. I'm Verity Gear.
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5: 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You know, we've had like 3 number one albums.

0: But then we also got dropped.
1: An identity crisis.
0: We kept changing our name because we kept completely changing what the band was like.
1: Danny McNamara's wife reacts to a track on the band's new album.
0: Why are you always writing about your ex-girlfriend?
1: And how the group are experiencing a resurgence in popularity.
0: The gigs that we're doing are bigger than we've done for a while, and they're all selling out.
1: This is a celebration of the English rock band Embrace. The Yorkshire group comprising of Danny McNamara, Mickey Dale, Mike Heaton, Steve Firth, and Richard McNamara.
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0: I'm Chris Kay, and this is Make It Last, 30 years of Embrace. In this anniversary year, the band are releasing a new album called Avalanche. Hear tracks from the record shortly, along with some of their classic tracks. We will dive into the meaning behind some of their songs, relive the early days, and reveal how they almost didn't record one of their biggest hits. So here I am in Catcher Garrison, and let's meet the band's frontman, Danny McNamara, a Yorkshireman, no less.
1: Yeah, so you're from the posh bit, yeah?
0: That's right, but I actually grew up in South Yorkshire. I know you can't tell it from the accent, but I grew up in South York from Barnsley.
1: All right, you get a pass then.
0: Yeah, exactly, yeah. So are you still based in Yorkshire?
1: Yeah, yeah. Lived just outside Halifax. Lived here a while now, yeah. I did live in London for a little bit, but yeah, when I had kids, I ended up moving back up north.
0: Did you always miss Yorkshire, you know, moving away to London?
1: I love Halifax in particular. I don't know, there's something about it. You know, I do feel, you know, a sort of sense of roots here, definitely.
0: Well, listen, great to speak to you today. Obviously, this is a Forces radio station. Did you have any military connections yourself?
1: Not really, no. One of my mates went to the army. Like, one of the people who used to live near my house went into the army. And I remember he showed me how to shine my boots using spit and polish. And it would take, like, about an hour, but then you'd be able to see your face in it, which was pretty impressive. But, yeah, no, I don't really have any connection, no.
2: Make it last.

0: Make it last. 30 years of Embrace.
1: 30 years in the music industry and you're unleashing some new material. How does it feel, you know, still being in the business after three decades?
2: It's pretty amazing, really. And also, there seems to be a little bit of a renaissance around the band. Like, we've been through our ups and downs. You know, we've had like three number one albums. But then we also got dropped at one point on our Rick's birthday, actually, just before we did a sellout headline gig at the Royal Albert Hall. We got dropped by our record label. So we've really been through our ups and downs. But at the moment, there seems to be like a bit of a resurgence. Like, the gigs that we're doing are bigger than we've done for a while, and they're all selling out. And like, for instance, we've got the gig at the Peace Hall coming up, and that's like 6,000 people, and that's sold out. And Glasgow Barrowlands is sold out, and you know, loads of the gigs that we're doing coming up, and they are till November, and they're already nearly sold out. And yeah, it's amazing, really. If you'd have said to me, like, 30 years ago, where would we be in 30 years' time? I wouldn't have thought that we'd still be doing this. But it's the best job in the world, you know.
1: Has the audience changed? Are you getting new people coming through? Or, you know, is it people that have kind of grown up with the band that are still coming out to check out your shows?
2: It's a bit of both. There's quite a lot of young people down the front. But, yeah, some people have been with us since the very beginning. It never gets old, you know. Quite often as well, people will bring their kids and then their kids get into the band. So there's like generations of Embrace fans as well, which is pretty cool. Like, for me, it's like this year, yeah, we're celebrating 30 years of being a band, but we're also releasing a new album, you know. And I think that that sort of speaks to where we're at as a band. It's a real privilege to sort of honour the history, you know, of the band, and for people to still really care about that. But also, I'm still as excited as ever about the new stuff that we're writing. And so I think over the next, you know, few years, that's what we're going to be doing. We're going to be sort of remembering what we've done in the past, but also striving to write, you know, great new material, which we've never stopped doing, really.

0: It's BFBS, the Forces Station. Embrace have released their 9th studio album called Avalanche, but we've had to wait a while for it. Despite having a taster of what to expect with the single Road to Nowhere, which was released at the start of the year, frontman Daddy McNamara, tell me about that track and what it's about.
1: Yeah, that's about a relationship that went awry from my past. I'm sure the girl that it's about knows it's about her. And I always feel really weird talking about it because I haven't spoken to her for a long, long, long time. But she still comes up in my songs. It's about a relationship that didn't end up working out, but got really close, I guess. But it was quite, I don't want to say toxic because that's kind of an overused word, but it was quite a tempestuous relationship. And things have worked out in the end, I guess. But when you're in the middle of a relationship like that, you sort of don't realise that it's not right because you don't have anything to judge it against. And then when you meet someone who is right, everything sort of becomes really clear and it gets really easy. And that relationship really wasn't easy. It was incredibly difficult on both of us. And you know, you can turn into a monster if what you're working with isn't the real thing. And we both certainly did. But there was a lot of love there as well. So it's just the idea of being on a road that's going nowhere, but being wholehearted about the journey because you don't know any better at the time. And it's quite an upbeat song. And I guess that's because I sort of look back on it in a way with fondness. You know, it was kind of a trial by fire a little bit, but I have a lot of fond memories of it as well.
0: And what's your relationship status now? Are you married?
1: Yeah, I'm married. Yeah, I've been married. I've been with the same woman now for about 14 years, something like that. And I've got a couple of kids. I've got a 6-year-old and a 3-year-old. And they both very much make you live in the moment, you know?
0: Yeah. I've got a 10-year-old, so, you know, I can definitely relate to that.
1: Right, yeah, you know what it's all about.
0: Yeah, then. Yeah. What does your wife think of that track and, you know, hear about the past relationship?
1: She always says that, like, you know, why are you always writing about your ex-girlfriends and why don't you ever write a song about me? And I'm like, well, because you haven't broken my heart yet. So hopefully I never will, you know.
0: Well, let's pause for a moment and play the single Road to Nowhere, taken from the new album Avalanche, as we celebrate 30 years of Embrace here on BFBS, the Forces Station.

0: So we've heard Road to Nowhere, and we've also had the chance to listen to Stop as well. Just tell me a little bit about that track.
1: Well, that one is just about the idea that we're all in this ball on a rock spinning into space at millions of miles an hour, going God knows where. And in 100,000 years' time, we'll all just be a thin layer of calcium on that rock. Everybody you love, everything you've ever known, every building that was ever built, all of it will just be a thin layer of calcium on that rock. And just the idea that life is really short and really precious, and we, you know, our lives are like the blink of an eye. So stop messing about and get on with life. Do the thing that you've been putting off. Ask the person that you've been too shy to ask, or, you know, go for that thing that you've been dreaming about. It's really about that.
0: Yeah, just get on with it. You know, start living for today.
1: I think so, because, you know, it might not happen, but at least you're having a go.
0: Yeah.
1: You know, so much of your life is the journey and not the destination. Even if it doesn't end up happening wherever it is, if you enjoy the journey, you've already got 90% of the fun out of the thing anyway. It's like Christmas Day, you know, when you get to midday and you've opened all your presents as a kid, you're like, oh no, I'm so bored now because I've opened them all and I've got another 365 days till it's Christmas again. But Christmas Eve is the best part of Christmas Day because there's all that anticipation and, you know, life is that. If you're chasing your dream, then you're living in a constant state of anticipation, and that's about as exciting as life gets, really.
0: Absolutely. I'm talking to Danny McNamara on BFBS, the Forces Station. This is Make It Last, 30 Years of Embrace. And let's play the single Stop right now.

0: 30 years of Embrace.
1: So let's just jump back. Let's jump back to the early days. Obviously, you know, we are marking the 30th anniversary. How did the band form in the first place?
2: My brother was in a sort of thrash metal band called Gross Misconduct. And he used to play drums, and I used to go down to the storeroom at the back of our garden where they used to rehearse, and I'd make cups of tea and boss them all around. And I think eventually everybody else got fed up of being bossed around and left. And so that just left me and our Rick. And I guess that's when we started Embrace. And eventually we got Mike on drums, and then Steve on bass, and then Mick was the last member to join on keyboards. But we've been this same lineup now really since the beginning, and there's not a lot of bands that can say that. You know, we've been together 30 years and no one's ever left. No one's died or gone missing, or, you know, very, very few bands can say that. And we've also got the same manager, and a lot of the same people work with us as well. So I think it's because everybody else in the band is a really nice guy. I'm just normal. I'm just kind of normal niceness. But they're all really nice, you know? They're all sort of salt of the earth.
1: Obviously, you've got a good relationship with your brother. I mean, I get on with my brother when I see him in small doses, but I couldn't imagine being in a band, and certainly, you know, we would have split up after five minutes.
2: He might say the same thing about me, but he is a lot more laid back and a lot more sort of a people person than me. He's got loads of mates, and he's incredibly funny. And I find him, he's just really great company, you know. He makes me laugh without really trying, and in a way that when I'm laughing at him, my laugh sounds different. And I've actually noticed that with my two little girls. Like, my oldest Kate will make my youngest laugh, and she laughs in a way at that she doesn't laugh at anything else. Like, she's got her own little sister laugh that she saves for her.

And I've only just realised that, but I've got like a laugh that I only, Rick only hits that spot, makes me laugh like that. So yeah, we just get on really well. I mean, I can be quite OCD and I'm very, very driven, almost to the exclusion of all else. I used to be that way before I had kids. And he is also driven and really creative, but he sort of acts as a bridge, really, in a sense that he also knows how to live in the real world. And I'm only just learning how to do that.

0: I'm Chris Kay, and I'm talking to Danny McNamara from Embrace. Still to come, the surprising request the band's manager made to radio stations and how the group almost didn't record one of their most iconic tracks.
1: Make it last. 30 years of Embrace.
0: I just want to talk about the name Embrace, because that wasn't always the name of the band, was it?
2: You went through a few incarnations. Really dodgy names.
0: What were you called previously?
2: Oh man, we used to be called the Bus Conductors. That was one. We've had one was Resonance Shimmer, Mesmerize. There was loads. Like we kept changing our name because we kept completely changing what the band was like. Every time we'd write a new song that was better than all the others, we'd scrap all the others, change our name, and start again. And then Embrace just really stuck. There's a band called Embrace. It's like an Ian Mackay side project. Ian Mackay from Fugazi. And we wrote to him and asked him if we could use a name. And he actually wrote back. This is before emails. This was like a real letter. And he actually wrote back and said, couldn't understand why we would want to invite the confusion, but we'd certainly never, ever have any problems from him. And then when the band took off, we got a sort of a cease and desist from the lawyers at the record company for the American version of Embrace. And we just wrote back and said, oh, no, Ian said it's all right. And then he was like, I'll get right back to you. And then about a day later, I went, oh, yeah, it's fine. Carry on. And so I always love telling that story because it says everything you need to know about Ian Mackay and his people. That they would do that and honour that is just such a wonderful, inspiring thing. And, you know, it's so rare.
0: Yeah.
2: And so when you see it, you should shout about it, I think.

0: When you had your debut album and you had all of that success and you were, you know, on magazine covers and all over the radio, obviously life changed for you at that point. What was that time like? What do you remember about that period?
1: It was absolutely incredible. Like, we were on the front cover of NME and Melody Maker, and we were on Top of the Pops, and we were getting so much radio play that our manager was worried we were getting too much radio play, and he was worried that people wouldn't bother buying the album because they could just stick the radio on and listen to it. So he was like saying to our radio plugger at the time, can you tell him to play it a bit less? which is like unheard of. I mean, no one says that. Not even Ed Sheeran or Taylor Swift would ever say that, you know. But it was really crazy, and the album, you know, went gold on its first day and became like one of the biggest selling debut albums of all time. And yeah, it was amazing, incredible. But I've got to be honest, like, at the time, we didn't really enjoy it because we were too busy thinking about what's over the next mountain, you know, what the second album's going to be like. And I was just always, I had my head in the next, what was over the next hill. And again, that's what this album has been about, is the opposite of that. I'm like, I'm not in my head so much anymore. I'm actually living real life and living in the moment. And because life and joy, they're in those little moments that you don't really recognize if you're too busy thinking about, you know, where you're going to end up or being ambitious or whatever. You know, kids who are 6 and 3, they don't live in the future. They live in the moment, and they demand that you join them in their moment as they're having it. So kind of, I didn't really have any choice, but I'm so glad, because what happens when you live in the moment is suddenly you see everything clearer, and so many things that went by you now really hit you. And that's why it felt like an avalanche of, you know, just all these ideas just all coming at me all at once from all these different angles that I never even knew existed. A lot of them are built around tiny moments, you know, moments of joy or, you know, whatever it is, and just sort of getting out of my own way a little bit and letting it sort of be where it is.

0: This is BFBS. You're listening to Make It Last, 30 years of Embrace. This is a celebration of the Yorkshire rock band as they mark three decades in the music industry. Their latest album is called Avalanche, and they've got a series of live shows in the pipeline as well. I'm Chris Kay, and I'm talking to frontman Danny McNamara. Now, the World Cup wrapped up, of course, in July, and the band actually recorded a World Cup song in the past. So what was it like being asked to do that?
1: It was really weird. And in the beginning, we said no, we didn't want to do it. Like, I'm not really a big fan of football. In the band, our manager is, and our bass player, Steve, they're both into it. And so they were a little bit up for it, but we just released like a number one album, and Nature's Law had been our biggest ever hit. So, and we also knew what our next single was going to be. And so when they asked, we were like, didn't really want to do it. And then I just thought, I'll give it a go, see what I can come up with. And I remember I was in the bath on the phone with my manager. We were sort of talking about, you know, he was telling me all about why he loves football and, you know, how it's a big part of his life and stuff. And I got the chorus. I just like took it to the band and we were like, sounds pretty good. And then the FA were all over it. They really loved it. You know, they were like, it's got to be you. You've got to do it. You know, you can't turn us down, you know. I always get caught up a little bit, I think, like a lot of people, if England do well. So I sort of went with that for me. You know, I always remember like the 1990 Cup or even the 1986 Cup. You know, England doing pretty well and my dad jumping out of the seat when England score and almost keeling over because of the blood pressure, you know. So I think everybody in the country sort of gets a little bit gripped by it, and so we sort of played with that. Yeah, the first.

0: Well, sadly, we are out of time. I've very much enjoyed our conversation. Very much looking forward to hearing the rest of the album. Obviously, heard a little bit of it. But yeah, best of luck with the album and the tour and everything else in the future. But for now, Denny, thank you very much.
1: Bye.

0: Thousands of people are still missing after deadly flash flooding in Nepal, with 33 British nationals among those unaccounted for. More than 600 have died. The UK is sending a crisis response team to support British nationals affected. Matt Baden works for the International Federation of the Red Cross and tells us what they're currently focusing on.
1: Right now, it's about the next 72 hours, which would be food, water and non-food items. Shelter will certainly be a huge priority. And once we can kind of establish those emergency needs, we'll likely move into other forms of programming to support livelihoods, getting people back into a more permanent shelter.
0: One person's been killed and three others injured after an overnight Russian attack on the southern Odessa region of Ukraine. There's also been attacks in Kyiv, as the BBC's Dan Johnson explains.
2: Footage shows a series of explosions and large plumes of smoke coming from the warehouse on the western edge of Kyiv. President Zelensky said it was hit by a Russian drone, resulting in deaths and at least 42 injuries. He said a care home had been damaged, along with a number of houses. The evacuation is still ongoing. The president said those who allowed this to happen must be held accountable, saying there were regulations in place, meaning weapons should not be stored near residential areas. Kyiv has come under sustained attack over the past 2 days, with sirens sounding around every 2 hours, as Russia launched waves of jet-powered drones at the capital and many other cities.
0: It's reported the Chancellor will shelve his own defence spending target when he presents his first budget in October. The Financial Times understands the former Defence Secretary John Healey's previous insistence that Britain should spend up to 3% of its GDP on defence by 2030 is now up in the air. It comes as The Telegraph reports the United States is apparently threatening to oppose British sovereignty over the Falkland Islands if Andy Burnham doesn't increase defence spending. The Archbishop of Canterbury says she's sad and shocked after a man died at a Christian festival in West Sussex yesterday. Six others were injured after a sign fell down at the Big Church festival near Stenning. Dame Sarah Mullally says she's praying for the man's family, friends and loved ones. A yellow weather warning for thunderstorms has come into force across central parts of England and southern Wales. Heavy showers and winds are expected to batter festival goers until 9 o'clock tonight. In sport, Nottingham Forest are currently beating Liverpool in the Premier League's lunchtime kickoff. There's a big occasion at the CBS Arena later, where Coventry City host their first top-flight home match since 2001 against fellow promoted side Hull City. And Celtic look to put their Champions League disappointment behind them when they return to Scottish Premiership action at home to Falkirk. For more news and sport, you can check out our website, forcesnews.com. That's the latest. I'm Verity Gear. Yeah.
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1: Yoo-hoo!
0: How are you, Wickfield?
1: I'm very good. I've got my niece over, little niece, and it's her birthday today, so we've been in the pool all morning.
0: Whereabouts are you then? Which pool have you been in?
1: In my own. I live in the countryside outside Milan, so it's 34 degrees and sunshine.
0: See, I said that the other day when the subject of interviewing Wickfield came up in the office. I said, I'm sure she's Italian. And someone said, I'm sure she's Danish.
1: So I'm Danish.
0: You're Danish, but you live in Italy? You moved when you were very young?
1: I've been moving around since I was a little girl because my father was a civil engineer. So we traveled all over West Africa, stayed 2-3 years in each place. And then at a certain point, my mom said, well, I want the kids to learn to read and write Danish as well, because we were reading and writing in French or English. So we went back to Denmark. But as I got older, I just felt that Denmark was too small for me. Like, if you've traveled a lot, you just kind of, you know what your possibilities are from your own place where you live. And I just knew that it wasn't going to be Denmark for me. And it's cold.
0: Yes, it is. But Milan's my favourite city in the world. It's an incredible place.
1: Do you think so?
0: Yeah, I love it. Yeah. Even the smell around the main city train station. There was always a smell coming up in the summer, especially. But as a kid, it's just one of those things you remember. It was a beautiful time, happy times.
1: Now you need a pepper spray to even go to the train station.
0: Do you really? Yeah. So that's why you live just outside of Milan.
1: Well, we live outside Milan, but I also have two large guard dogs.
0: Okay. Well, that always helps. So how many languages do you speak?
1: Five.
0: Okay, so we've got English, we've got Italian, we've got Danish. You picked up earlier, you said French. So what's the fifth one?
1: I lived 10 years in Barcelona, so Spanish is the fifth, yeah.
0: That's amazing.
1: I mean, my niece, she's half Congolese, half Danish, and she lives in Belgium, and she speaks Italian, French, English, and she's learning Dutch.
0: Wow.
1: And she's 11. The world's getting smaller.
0: It is, it is. I don't know whether it's an indictment on the British education system or the British as a people, but we just don't ever feel like we need to learn another language.
1: Well, you don't really have to, because the world speaks English.
0: Now, what we are doing today is we're doing the big Saturday night tunes, which will culminate with Wickfield and Saturday night. But what Saturday night anthem are we playing first?
1: Well, I would definitely put Living Joy, I'm a Dreamer, because it's such a summer anthem, and it was something that I would hear even in spring. No matter where you went, you would hear it.
0: Okay, it's a good choice. Let's get things started with Living Joy and Dreamer.
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0: is Cam Kelly at BFBS, the Forces Station, joined by Wigfield as we run down Wigfield's biggest Saturday night hits. Obviously, everyone knows you for Saturday Night, which was just a massive tune. I can remember which show I heard it on which station when it first came out, and I'm sure the guy said it was an exclusive to his show. Sandy Beach on London's Capital. And I remember hearing that for the first time and going out the next day and buying it.
1: I thought it was Dr. Fox.
0: I thought it was Sandy Beach.
1: No, he did an interview and he made it sound like people were calling into the station and asked for the song and nobody knew what it was. But okay. It must have been maybe BBC because they called me up to say it was number one.
0: Well, yeah, I know. But in order for it to be number one, it had to get its first place somewhere. I'm sure. But I was doing hospital radio at the time and I thought, well, I have to play that. So as soon as I could, I went out and I bought it. And it was one of those songs that even today, I never get bored of playing it.
1: You know, I've been asked so many times, oh, there's different artists. They wanted to do Saturday Night again with me. And I'm like, we've tried it ourselves to redo Saturday Night. It's impossible. I've heard so many versions.
0: Yeah.
1: Like when David Guetta takes a song and does the remix, I think usually it just ends up completely broken.
0: But has anyone like Calvin Harris, David Guetta, and any of those, have they ever come to you and asked whether they can? Because a lot what they're doing now is they're even putting new lyrics to the same melody. Have they asked you whether they can do that with Saturday Night or not?
1: No, but I'm happy to say that my house music was on David Guetta's playlist.
0: Yeah.
1: They've been on a lot of important house music DJs' playlist.
0: Yeah.
1: So at least, you know, that was fine. You know, I was happy and I was very honoured about that. They don't just put anything on their playlist, do they?
0: This is a very good point. What does life hold for Wigfield now? What are you up to at the moment?
1: Well, I've never really stopped. After the Wigfield period, that was about, I'd say 10 years of working, and then it kind of slowed down. I took a little break and I started working on songwriting for other artists. And my production company, where the whole thing started from, they had Benny Benassi, who had just started out.
0: Right.
1: You know, and he was working with his cousin, Ale. And because I was in the studio every day, you know, songwriters get stuff sent out, you know, music and this and that. So I started, you know, writing some tunes for Benny Benassi. So I did a single called Who's Your Daddy? And then I did a few other songs on the second album. It was fun, but I thought I wanted to come back and do something different. And my partner, he's good friends with Planet Funk. So I met up with the producers and they were doing their album in London. So we went over to England and to London, actually, and Gigi, one of the leaders from the band, he sat down with me. We started doing house music. And I said, well, I cannot call this project Wigfield. So I just said, Sani, and I went, oh my God, nobody's going to want this. We got signed with Armada, though. And I thought, well, you know, I want to go back touring as well. So to go back touring, you need some new material as well. So I had a song, Sugar, and then lockdown happened. All the clubs closed.
0: Yeah.
1: And it still managed to go to number one twice.
0: So are you touring anytime soon or not?
1: I'm always touring.
0: Yeah. Does that not get exhausting?
1: There's some places where I would say that I stand on the stage and I think about what I have to buy at the supermarket when I come home.
0: All right, yeah.
1: But then there are like funny ones. You know, I also do like Mexico, South America, like Chile with that 30,000 people. I remember I was up in Scotland and there was this open air festival. I could see this family of three generations, maybe even four, and there was a little boy on the shoulder and he was singing the songs. So the dad wrote me on Instagram and he said, look, it's my son's birthday. So I sent him a little video and I just thought it was so amazing to see like a family being there. And they've been all listening to the same songs. This is what this is about, isn't it?
0: You've definitely done something right if your music can cross the generations.
1: But I think it's the melodies. It's like, listen to Venga Boys. Everybody knows the songs from Venga Boys because they have these very strong melodies.
0: We are going through your Saturday Night anthems. You just mentioned the Venga Boys there. Would now be a good time to play We Like to Party? Just to animate and demonstrate your point that actually, yes, it's like an earworm that just gets stuck in your head.
1: It's all about being positive and have fun and don't take yourself seriously.
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0: Corona and Rhythm of the Night at BFBS, the 40th station. This is Cam Kelly with Wigfield. We are going through Wigfield's big Saturday night tunes, and I think you'll agree that is a particularly huge one. Right, you mentioned before about touring. Where will we find you? You don't have it in front of you, do you?
1: My friends say, where are you next weekend?
0: No idea.
1: Ask Marco.
0: Okay.
1: No, I mean, I know when I go on, like, I know I have Mexico, but next weekend I'm going to Eastern Europe, and then there's a huge Love the 90s in Spain. They're also doing those in South America. They want to do them in Australia.
0: But in short, if people are listening and they do want to come and see you, we're not going to give any dates out right now because we're not entirely sure of them.
1: You can go on wigfield.com and you go on tour, and that's where they are.
0: And there we will find you. But with all that touring around the world, do you ever get tired of traveling?
1: It depends on the traveling. I mean, most weekends I have to take a lot of flights. Mm-hmm. I have to drive a lot. But, you know, in the old days, you just had your Walkman. Now you've got Netflix. You can listen to music. But I used to listen to my Walkman, I remember. I always had, like, the latest Walkman.
0: All right, you had the latest Walkman. But what cassettes did you have in the Walkman?
1: I had mixtapes.
0: Yeah.
1: I remember there was one song I used to listen to nonstop in 94. I think it was the winter. And it was Luther Vandross. And what happened was, when Saturday Night went to number one, and I was in London recording Top of the Pops, and then after rehearsals, I look, there's Mariah Carey and Luther Vandross. And I was just like, yeah, it's just another day at work. But the craziest thing was, many years, I was on tour in Australia. I was doing a TV show, and I saw he was on, and I went in, and it was my brother's birthday, and he had a CD. And my brother loves him, so I had him sign the seat. I never go to an artist and ask them for autographs, yeah. You know, because that's just silly, but he did one for me. This is how crazy life was. Or Cyndi Lauper would come into my dressing room because it was more fun, because there was a lot of dancers and there was a lot of noise. You never think these things will happen to you in life.
0: No, you don't. Did you even bother when you were in Australia to say to Luther, do you remember me when we were doing a TV show?
1: No.
0: No,
1: you don't. And I never, like, go over to someone and say, hi, I'm Wigfield. I will always say, hi, I'm Sunny. Nice to meet you. I would never say. And when people call me Wigfield, I'm like, please just call me Sunny. What is funny is, like, people come up, some people in the business, mm-hmm. in the industry, maybe they've done, they were promoted for a show 25 years ago, and they'll come up and say, hi, do you remember we did that one show together? I don't know what I had for breakfast.
0: Yeah, no, I get you. I get you completely. Who is the biggest? I mean, would Luther be the biggest that you met on your time? Luther,
1: well,
0: Mariah,
1: maybe,
0: Cyndi Lauper?
1: Maybe the most famous one was Elton John.
0: Okay.
1: But he wasn't nice to me.
0: No? Do you know, the most famous I had was Madonna.
1: Wow.
0: She was not. I was working with a girl at the time. She ended up making her cry. We were in this interview. It was just a horrible, horrible experience. Anyway, talking to you is delightful, and I'm really enjoying this. We're going to carry on playing these Saturday night anthems as we move on. Urban Cookie Collective, The Key, The Secret, how's that?
1: Well, I've been doing a lot of tours listening to this song, so definitely that's, you have to play that.
0: All right, this is the one. Okay, we're going to get it on. This is Cam Kelly with Wigfield, or Sunny, BFBS, the 40th station, with some big Saturday night tunes.

This is Cam Kelly at BFBS, the Forces Station, joined by Miss Saturday Night herself in the form of Wigfield. And we will carry on chatting very, very soon. First up, though, let's get some more weekend anthems on.

0: This is Cam Kelly at BFBS, the Forces Station, joined by Wigfield as we bang out some Saturday night anthems. How are we doing?
1: Good.
0: Okay. When we look back, because obviously we've got one more massive Saturday night anthem to play, and that will be Wigfield and Saturday Night. When you look back to the time that that was released, that did go, that would have been the mid-90s equivalent of going viral, wouldn't it? Because it was before internet, but it was everywhere. Were you expecting that?
1: Well, I can explain you something very strange, because the first time I was doing any promotion, it was a Spanish TV, Telecinco. It was for New Year's Eve. And I saw everybody doing this dance, and this is 93, and the song went, in 93, it went number one 11 weeks, I believe. I did a radio show, and everybody was doing this dance. It's not in the video. It was just like moving from club to whatever. It became a movement by itself without having any Instagram.
0: Did you ever find out who actually invented the dance then?
1: We've had a few people asking for money. Of course, you can't say, yeah, it's Jesus, and no, it's Manolo.
0: Yeah.
1: I've had a few people asking for money. Of course, you can't say, yeah, it's Jesus, and no, it's Manolo.
0: Yeah. What happened thereafter? Because obviously, if you're performing that live, were you expected to know the dance routine? Do you know it?
1: Well, they had me do a photo session of it.
0: Just for those of you who are listening, this is audio. Just so you know, she's buried her head in both her hands. Just so you know. Okay, they had you doing a photo
1: shoot. They made me do this photo session, and I had this horrible necklace. It was just dumb. Like, my hair, I didn't look like me.
0: Mm-hmm.
1: And they had me do pictures where I'm doing, okay, now your hands go like that. Now your hands go. I was just like, oh my hell, those pictures will never be seen. But now we are in 2026. I'm sure if you Google it, you'll find it.
0: Yeah, okay. And
1: don't do that.
0: No, I'm just going to go to wigfield.com and look at the dates coming up for tours. That's all I'm doing. But even your closest friends, do they do it to sort of like as a joke to annoy you, or does it actually annoy you? I bet it doesn't.
1: No,
0: does it?
1: No. Like, you know, friends and family, they don't really look up to you. They don't really, because you're just that person that you've always been. So they don't actually really care. My niece, like, if I send you a picture of it or a video from one of my shows, I'll get this,
0: the finger up.
1: Yeah, the thumbs up.
0: But can she do the dance?
1: No. But neither can I.
0: No, okay, there we go. Fair enough.
1: I do it sometimes in the show when they have dancers doing it. But it doesn't look good.
0: I love the fact that we still, to this day, don't know who invented that. Someone somewhere.
1: Isn't that crazy?
0: Yeah, that is. And
1: do you remember the Los del Rio? They put it in the video.
0: In the Macarena?
1: Yeah, in the video of the Macarena, they have that girl doing a dance that's very similar.
0: That is.
1: They stole the dance.
0: Those, I can't use the word that I want to use to describe them. But I don't. But they weren't on my top list anyway, based on the song, the Macarena, in the first place. Are there any other highlights of the time when Saturday Night was everywhere in the charts that you always remember?
1: There was one of the highlights, it was one of the lowest moments of my career. We were in India on tour. We had finished up in Delhi, and, you know, we've been careful with the water, with the food, or whatever. But when you travel a lot, you have to be careful, no matter what. Went to the airport. I had a photo shoot in London. So we all get inside the plane and we sit down and just chill. So it's me, my tour manager, my dancers. We were just running for the toilets. It was the worst experience of my life.

0: By the time I got to London, I was white.
1: Yeah.
0: I hadn't slept. And in those days, you didn't really have Photoshop, did you?
1: No, you did not.
0: It was the lighting. It wasn't the Photoshop.
1: Did you have to then perform?
0: I'm sure I had radio after that. Because the labels, they squeeze you.
1: Of course they do.
0: Like, they treat you like an angel to begin. Lots of flowers, lots of sweet and limousines. And then the lower you get on the chart, then you'll just have to take a taxi from the airport.
1: Yeah, yeah. But they also squeeze in those. It's a packed day. I don't think people realise when they say they want to be a musician, they want to be... You're up at 5 o'clock in the morning. You're not at bed till 3 o'clock in the morning.
0: Your life is scheduled out. At least for shows, it's 2 years, but for promotion, radio, whatever, that was 6 months for me. Because you lose touch with your friends and you get a little big-headed because everybody tells you how amazing you are. Everybody tells you. And then you have people following you in supermarkets, taking pictures of you. And then you find out fame is not fun. So now I don't get all these kids. They're doing these disgusting TV shows. They take their clothes off on television or whatever it is. What's the point? People don't become musicians because they want to become famous. They want to because they want to, you know, enjoy their craft and give it to people and maybe make some money out of it.
1: Oh, God, we're getting a bit deep here. Right. It's all about Saturday night. Wigfield, thank you so much for joining us today at BFBS, the Forces Station.
0: I'm here anytime you need a little chat or a heart to heart.
1: I'll take you up on that. It's therapy that I don't need to pay for. Thank you very much. And the biggest Saturday night banger is obviously Wigfield and Saturday Night. Thank you again.
0: Thank you so much. Thank you.

0: Year-old and a priest are among the British nationals still missing after the deadly flash floods in Nepal. More than 600 people are known to have died following Wednesday's disaster. A crisis response team from the UK is due to arrive in the area later to help British nationals affected. Sky's Neville Lazarus is at a temporary mortuary in the capital, Kathmandu.
1: Family members have come here looking for any sort of information about those who have gone missing, and it has been very distressing for family members. We've spoken to a few of them who are absolutely distraught, saying that they have no information.
0: 37 people have been killed and almost 400 evacuated after a Russian drone strike triggered explosions at a warehouse in the Kyiv region late on Friday. President Volodymyr Zelensky said the blast damaged residential buildings and a care home in the surrounding area. As prosecutors opened an investigation into the legality of the placement and storage of explosive objects on site. The Royal Navy's completed an intense three-day operation tracking Russian Navy vessels. The MOD says a powerful trio of warships, HMS Duncan, HMS St Albans and HMS Severn, utilised radars and sensors to monitor two Russian Navy warships and two sanctioned cargo ships through the North Sea and English Channel. Middlesbrough fans have held a minute's applause to pay tribute to two police officers killed in a head-on collision last weekend. PC Matthew Blades and PC Tom Clough died in the crash on the A66 near the town alongside five young men. The championship clubs say they wanted to show their appreciation for the dedication of both officers. Meanwhile, seven more people have been arrested as part of an investigation into organised crime in the area. An investigation is underway after a sign fell down at a Christian festival in West Sussex, leaving one man dead. Six other people were hurt at the big church festival near Stenning yesterday afternoon. The families of victims of manslaughter have written to the Justice Secretary calling for their killers to not be freed from prison early. The early release scheme aims to ease overcrowding in England and Wales, but the government says the most serious criminals will be kept behind bars. An open letter has been signed by 30 families. And in sport, Liverpool and Nottingham Forest are not level anymore. It's now Nottingham Forest 2, Liverpool 1 in the Premier League's lunchtime kickoff. There's a big occasion at the CBS Arena later where Coventry City host their first top flight home match since 2001 against fellow promoted side Hull City. Celtic look to put their Champions League disappointment behind them when they return to Scottish Premiership action at home to Falkirk. That's the latest. I'm Verity Gear.
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Black Eyed Peas, I Got a Good. I think it's cramp already this early into the show. Welcome to the BFBS Festival weekend, BFBS-tival, and a festival of sport between now and 6 o'clock UK time. But maybe not quite so much if you're a Liverpool fan, as you were hearing in the news that they conceded after 69 minutes to go 2-1 behind. It was Gibbs White from the penalty spot that got the second for Forest. Nadoye had put them in front. Isaac, after an hour, had what was at the time an equaliser. Elsewhere, Swansea 2-0 up on Derby County. Middlesbrough leading against West Brom by 2-1. Wolves 3-1 up against Stoke. We'll keep an eye on all the games, but in particular two that feature on the predictor. It's just for fun. How many goals have we scored across the following two matches? Coventry versus Hull and Hearts versus St Johnstone. Coventry versus Hull, Hearts versus St Johnstone. How many goals in total? You can take part in goals at bfbs.com, or even better still, if you're on your phone at the moment, you've got the BFBS app, just send us a little voice note there telling us how many goals, say your name on it as well. Tell us, sorry, somebody's got to take responsibility. How many goals you think will be scored? Coventry versus Hull, Hearts versus St Johnstone. As I say, for fun and bragging rights as well. Not just football today, we've got rugby league, rugby union, and test cricket too. And all the big festive anthems as well.

Amy Winehouse, some Back to Black. So two games on this week's predictor. How many goals in total? Coventry versus Hull, Hearts versus St Johnstone. Right to Captain Pete Gary. He says 7 goals this week. Not quite as optimistic as me. I'm going for 8. Hopefully most of those, the boys in maroon. Good week so far for Hearts as far as Europe was concerned. Will that continue against St Johnstone today? Hearts unbeaten in the last 10 head-to-heads against St Johnstone. Coventry versus Hull is the other match it features. So Coventry versus Hull, Hearts versus St Johnstone. How many goals are you going for? We'll get to Guy Swindles a little later on. He's a reporter at the late kickoff. Spurs versus Newcastle United. He's going for 6 goals. So goals at bfps.com to get your guesses in. We'll get around more of the grounds very soon. Noel Gallagher's high-flying birds now. The BFB Estival.

I counted 4 woohoos in there, which is probably exactly how many we got from the Manchester City fans that are, is Noel Gallagher and his high-flying birds. 4-1 they won last night against Crystal Palace. A few woohoos as well for Liverpool fans because it's 2-2 now. Victor Munoz, after 82 minutes at the summer signing from Osasuna, makes it 2-2 with Nottingham Forest. Elsewhere, Middlesbrough have extended their lead, now 3-1 up against West Bromwich Albion into the last few minutes of that match. Wolves 4-1 up on Stoke, and Swansea leading at Derby County by 2 goals to 0.

0: Sigma.
1: And Nobody to Love, the BFB Estival weekend with Mark McKenzie. Sport and music, Swansea 3-0 up on Derby County. What's your guesses on the predictor? Two matches feature this week. It's Hearts versus St Johnstone and Coventry City versus Hull. The BFB Estival festival continues all weekend. And something a wee bit special tomorrow.
2: Hi Mark, it's Jim Gellett. I'm here at 2pm UK time tomorrow for 2 hours of anthems as part of the BFB Estival. So for the predictor, Coventry Hull and Hearts versus St Johnstone, I'm going with a total of 5 goals.
1: That's a bit miserable, Jim. 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

0: It's the Strokes and Last Night. Two apiece, they've got 1 minute of the 95, 5 minutes stoppage time being played at Anfield, 2-2 between Liverpool and Nottingham Forest. We'll update the scores of the Championship in just a second. Just 35 minutes from kickoff, Bournemouth versus Everton, and Peter Hood is there for us.
1: Much expected of both sides this season. Everton have made the better start and are on back-to-back wins without conceding a goal. Harrison Armstrong, their young starlet, is subject to transfer activity, and we await a possible big money move away from Merseyside. Bournemouth lost their unbeaten 18-match run at Manchester City last week, rather unluckily, when they conceded two late goals to give new boss Marcus Rosa a losing start. Everton did win here last season, but their record is not good against the Cherries, and every new manager at Bournemouth usually wins his first home game. It's a wet south coast for Bournemouth against Everton.
0: Peter, thank you. Home win would be a rarity. The last three head-to-heads have been away wins in this fixture. Doesn't feature on the predictor, though, for that very reason. Coventry versus Hull, Hearts versus St Johnstone. How many goals have we scored in total? Goals at bfbs.com. Now, let's get the thoughts on a couple of RAF Odeon boxers.
2: I'm AS1, Andrew Cutting, and I think there'll be a total of 5 goals in them two matches.
3: I'm AS1, Alex Cross, and I think there'll be a total of 4 goals in both those matches.
0: What? Hang on, the boxers. Yeah, probably, guys. Probably.

0: It's reported the Chancellor will shelve his own defence spending target when he presents his first budget in October. The Financial Times understands John Healey's previous insistence that Britain should spend 3% of its GDP on defence by 2030 as a milestone to reaching a NATO target of 3.5% by 2035 is now up in the air. Mr. Healey resigned as Defence Secretary in June over what he saw as inadequate ambition for military spending by Sir Keir Starmer's government, but since arriving at the Treasury has had to grapple with financial constraints. More than 1,000 veterans have been told they've got to pay back thousands of pounds to the government because they received more in their monthly pensions than they should have done. That's despite it being a clerical error which they had no control over. Sue Sharp has more.
1: Last month, 70-year-old Royal Artillery veteran Ray Lawton received a letter out of the blue telling him he owes £8,000 after being overpaid for 6 years. It means a near £200 cut in his monthly pension. He says he put his faith in a system that failed him.
2: I've trusted the army all my life, even when I left. You know, I still think of the army, and I trusted my pension would be right, you know, and what I expected. And then this letter comes and it's just, you know, worn it all out.
1: 6 years ago, RAF veteran Barry Goodwin contacted the company that administers pensions on behalf of the MOD after receiving a higher payment than he was expecting. He's now got to pay back £32,000.
3: I queried why I was receiving this money. It was not my mistake. I received that money in total good faith.
1: The MOD has confirmed errors, some of which relate to national insurance adjustments. Major General Neil Marshall is the chief executive of the Forces Pension Society, an independent watchdog for veterans. He says the government should recoup the funds elsewhere.
4: Veterans have spent their entire military career sort of trusting authority and understanding it with responsibility becomes accountability. And the irony here is that they are now being held accountable for the Ministry of Defence and the contractors' errors. So the impact is profound.
1: The Society says it's aware of a small number of veterans whose debts have been wiped out after raising a formal complaint. The government says the overpayments total £5 million and that it has to recover taxpayer funds. The MOD says it's contacting veterans and providing support for anyone who requires it.
0: British soldiers could soon be given backpack-sized paragliders to enable them to fly to hostile areas during the night. The manufacturer, UK firm Blackrow, says the kits can be assembled in 8 minutes and launched on foot. And that's the latest. I'm Verity Gear.
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0: BF Festival all weekend, Bank Holiday weekend. I'm Matt McKenzie. This is Saturday Sport, huge anthem from the darkness. Liverpool, it's two draws in succession in the league. I wonder whether they'll be happy, though, that it finished 2-2 when they actually took something out of the game. Let's go to Shane Pennington at Anfield. 2 apiece between Liverpool and Nottingham Forest, Shane.
1: Yeah, and overall, I think both sides will be happy with the point, although Nottingham Forest will be really disappointed in the same aspect that they haven't took all three, because usually when you come to Liverpool, you take a point if it was offered to you before the game. But having watched them here this afternoon, they were the better side for long periods. They posed a real threat to Liverpool's defence, and ultimately they'll be walking off this pitch thinking, if we hadn't conceded two really soft goals, then we'd have been walking away with 3 points here this afternoon. But the spin side of that is, you have to credit Liverpool. One thing you can kind of throw at them is that they have got the desire and the fight, because they've come back for a second successive week to claim a point. But all in all, I don't think Andoni Iraola will be too pleased with the performance here this afternoon. He'll want a lot better performances from his side in the coming weeks, and they'll be hoping, of course, that he'll be able to do a bit more business in the January transfer, in the transfer window that's in the last couple of days now, isn't it? So they've got Bradley Barcola through the door by the looks of things, and they'd be hoping for a few more bodies, and by the looks of it, they need him as well.
0: Yeah, Isak on the score sheet as well as Victor Munoz as well. That's a relief for Isak, because you want him scoring goals. What about the young Spanish lad?
1: Yeah, and Victor Munoz did really well, actually, to be fair to him. He looked a bit lost in the first half when he was on the left-hand side. He looked sort of out of position, but as soon as they moved him over to the right-hand side in the second half, he looked a lot more of a threat. He's very direct, and he had one chance, and to be fair to him, he smashed it high into the roof of the net, so you can't ask better than that. As for Alexander Isak, he didn't really get involved in the game that much, but in fairness to him, they put one good ball into the box all afternoon, Liverpool, and he was on the end of it to put it in the back of the net. So from that point of view, he's done his job, but I think he'll need a bit better service in the coming weeks if he's to get a whole load of goals for Liverpool this season.
0: And Forrest, as you say, will be disappointed they couldn't hold on to get all 3 points, but scoring a couple of goals at Anfield, no bad thing. Gibbs White from the penalty spot getting what looked like it was going to be the winner at the time.
1: Yeah, and they also had other chances which they could have been further in front in the game too, so they'll be disappointed that the clinical edge of them has let them down this afternoon, because I think if they got a third goal when they were 2-1 up, I think it would have been game over, because Liverpool didn't really have the answers to Forest's defending. But unfortunately for them, they couldn't hold out, and to be fair to Victor Munoz, it was a great goal they hit into the roof of the net, so from that point of view they will be disappointed. But overall, I think Oliver Glasner will be fairly positive about his side's performance here this afternoon, because even though they didn't make it 3 wins in their last 3 appearances here at Anfield, they were very close to doing it.
0: Shane, 2 matches on the predictor this week. Hull versus Coventry at Coventry. Hearts versus St Johnstone. How many goals?
1: I'm going for 6.
0: 6 goals. Thanks very much, Shane. And lovely to hear Dolly Parton in the background as well. Beautiful tribute at Anfield for the legend it was. The country legend that was Dolly Parton.
2: I need

0: Calvin Harris, Ellie Goulding, and Need Your Love on BFBS, the 4C station. Got music on the way from Justin Timberlake, Alanis Morissette also lined up, and we're heading to Coventry. Being sent to Coventry next.
1: Anyone up for a massive festival? 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

0: Vampire Weekend. On a bank holiday weekend, that's A-Punk is BFBS, the 4C station. Saturday Sport, Music and Sport with Mark McKenzie. Let's head to Frank Watson. And a first, some way for what feels like forever, Coventry versus Hull on the programme. Frank, where exactly are you? Describe the arena. Because you were chatting to me earlier on and you were saying this is a wee bit unique.
1: Yeah, it is. It's a new... The CBS Arena, the Coventry Building Society Arena, this ground has been used by Coventry City for a couple of years. It was used by Wasps Rugby Club before that for a while. It is unusual in that it is a stadium which is oval in shape. All the stands are exactly the same height. So the roof goes round on exactly the same level. There are no pillars whatsoever, so it's got a good atmosphere. And the crowd, well, the Coventry supporters, the home supporters, fill about 7/8 of the ground. The Hull supporters just got half of one end. It's a great atmosphere. They have never played Premier League football in this particular ground before, of course. So there is a real buzz about things today. These Coventry fans have waited a long time. They've played home games at Northampton, at Birmingham, all over the place in the last 20 years or so. They've been homeless for several years. So, you know, it's a real dream come true to be back here in the Premier League. Differing fortunes for these two sides last week. Hull also, of course, were promoted. They had a great win at home against Manchester United last weekend. Coventry, for their part, went down to play the champions in the opening fixture of the season. How often does that happen, he says, remembering Norwich having to go to Liverpool a few years ago. They were beaten 3-0. They didn't disgrace themselves. I think they expected it. The season really starts for them today. They made three changes, Coventry. Mason Clark, Rodoni and Taiwo Awoniyi, the centre-forward signed from Nottingham Forest, come in. Out are Thomas Asante, Ellis Sims and Frank Onyeka. Hull, for their part, just one change from the side that beat Man United. Matt Crooks drops out and Morita, comes in for a Premier League debut.
0: Both sides won through the week in the League Cup, so they have got a wee bit of momentum maybe coming into this, a bit of a lift coming into this. It's a huge match for both sides. They've gone from winning on a regular basis last season. They need to try and get back into that habit this season. I say that, as you say, Hull had that brilliant win last week against Manchester United. Is this a six-pointer?
1: Maybe a bit early to say that, Mark, but as you said once before, teams that get promoted target certain games, don't they? And I suppose these two will have looked at this. It's certainly, they don't want to lose it, let's put it that way.
0: Okay, two matches last season, both ended 0-0. They're on the predictor this week, along with Hearts versus St Johnstone. Two matches, Frank, how many goals?
1: I'm going to be conservative. Four.
0: Four, okay. Is it Christmas already?
1: I don't often go Scrooge, that low.
0: Scrooge is in town. Frank, thanks very much. We'll catch you at full time. That's Frank Watson watching Coventry versus Hull. That match kicks off in just 9 minutes from now.

They really stripped that back, didn't they? I mean, they could have done with a bit more production, I thought. My Chemical Romance, and welcome to the Black Parade. It's BFBS with Mark McKenzie. Saturday Sport, last chance to get your predictions in. It's Coventry versus Hull, Hearts versus St Johnstone. Goals at bfbs.com. Hearts unbeaten in the last five matches in all competition. Incredible win for the Jambos against Rapid Vienna on penalties through the week in the Conference League. St Johnstone, on the other hand, haven't played since the 8th of August. They lost to St Mirren last time round out. Hearts have won the last 10 head-to-heads. How many goals across the two matches? News on the way next, then kick-off.

0: bodies. So managing those bodies might be a huge problem.
1: 37 people have died and almost 400 evacuated after a Russian drone strike hit a depot storing weapons for Ukraine's military near a residential area. President Volodymyr Zelensky said the strike caused shells, mines and drones to detonate late on Friday. BBC's Dan Johnson is in Kyiv.
2: The president has issued an update saying that a number of homes were damaged, that a care home for the elderly and disabled people was also hit. There is a huge emergency response ongoing in that district. They are evacuating people who live there because of the ongoing risk. Around 400 people so far have been moved. At the moment, this is still a rescue and evacuation operation, but then already the question is being asked about why such an apparently large weapons store was placed so close to where people were living.
1: The Navy's again tracked Russian warships through UK waters. The 72-hour operation's being described as intense, with the First Sea Lord claiming there's no room for complacency. Moscow uses its shadow fleet of aging vessels to evade international sanctions on its oil and fund the war in Ukraine. The Archbishop of Canterbury says that she's sad and shocked after a man died at a Christian festival in West Sussex yesterday. Six others were injured after a sign fell down at the Big Church Festival near Stenning. Dame Sarah Mullally says she's praying for the man's family, friends and loved ones. In sports, Liverpool are still waiting for their first win under new manager Andoni Iraola after a 2-2 draw with Nottingham Forest. They had to come from behind twice in the Premier League clash at Anfield, so there's a big occasion to just getting underway at the CBS Arena, where Coventry City hosts their first top flight home match since 2001 against fellow promoted side Hull City. Celtic look to put their Champions League disappointment behind them as they return to Scottish Premiership action at home to Falkirk. And England's cricketers are continuing to build their second innings lead over Pakistan after a delayed start to play on day three of the second test because of rain. The hosts were 97 for four a short time ago, a lead of 277 runs. That's the latest. I'm Verity Gear.
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like that for ages. Rasmus and In the Shadows. Saturday Sport on BFBS. It's the BFBS festival all weekend, bank holiday weekend. Although, funnily enough, not in Scotland, but don't tell anyone, I'm taking Monday off. We are with you from our BFBS Scotland studios in Drekholm Barracks in Edinburgh. Music and sport, Liverpool and Nottingham Forest drawing 2-2 in the early kickoff in the Premier League. There's 2-3 o'clock UK time games. There are 8 minutes in at Bournemouth versus Everton and Coventry versus Hull. In the Championship, a win for Swansea at Derby County, 3-0. Middlesbrough winning at home, 3-1 against West Bromwich Albion. And Wolves, 4-1 win for them over Stoke. In the 3 o'clock UK time kickoffs, what a start at Cardiff. Cardiff flying into a 1-0 start, a lead. And then Tom Cannon get an equaliser for Sheffield United just moments later. And Sheffield United are now 2-1 up. All within the first 8 minutes. Norwich 2-0 up on Burnley again within 8 minutes. Celtic off to a flyer, licking their wounds after that disastrous European result midweek. And it's Duran on the score sheet for them. 1-0 up against Falkirk. Hearts versus St Johnstone. The Kilmarnock versus Dundee United. Other games in the Scottish Premiership. Keep an eye on the Scottish Championship for you as well. Talking rugby union, rugby league, and test cricket too. All that mixed in with the big festival anthems. Clean Bandit and Zara Larsson now.

She was in Edinburgh during the week, actually, supporting Lord and part of the summer sessions. There's so much going on in Edinburgh over the last few months. It's the last night tonight of the Royal Edinburgh Military Tattoo for 2026. The Festival on Fringe, that wraps up on Bank Holiday Monday in the main. Last night at Murrayfield, Bon Jovi were playing. Right now at Tynecastle, which is just a dropkick conversion, if you like, or but really bad clearance, whichever ground you're in, from Tynecastle to Murrayfield. Hearts 1-0 up against St Johnstone. James Wilson, the teenager who scored an absolute screamer against Rapid Vienna Cup just what, a week or so ago, on the score sheet, this time from closer to home, closer to the spot, literally the spot, because it was played through to him. He latches onto the penalty spot and slots it home. Hearts 1, St Johnstone 0. And that's the first goal on the goal predictor. Just a couple of matches featuring today. It's how many goals will be scored. Coventry and against Hull, and Hearts and St Johnstone. One goal so far.

Eminem, The Real Slim Shady, the BFB Estival, Bank Holiday Weekend. Dundee United, Jim Goodwin, the Dundee United manager, is currently in hospital. We wish him a speedy recovery. It's not holding them back at Rugby Park, though, where they're 1-0 up against Kilmarnock. And Millwall have taken the lead in their match at Southampton. Southampton 0, Millwall 1. Mark Sykes getting the goal there after 15 minutes.

0: Live and joy, don't stop moving. BFBS, the 4C station, the BFBS the vote. Watford 1-0 up against West Ham. Real stop star at the moment at the Test, England versus Pakistan. England in their second innings, currently 100 for 4 and leading Pakistan by 281 runs with 6 wickets remaining.
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Bracken Tours. Felt I should have a great story to tell you about them. It's Jack White of the White Stripes fame on vocals. As steady as she goes. Southampton have got the equaliser. Larin on 25 minutes makes it Southampton 1, Millwall 1. Elsewhere, Norwich now 3-0 up on Burnley. Toure with 2 in that match. Wolves comfortable in their match as well. Well, very comfortable because it finished earlier on. 4-1 their win against Stoke. Middlesbrough winning 3-1 at the Riverside against West Bromwich Albion, and Swansea winning that early kickoff against Derby County by 3-0. Playing the predictor, there's just the one goal, and it's that goal at Tynecastle, Hearts leading St Johnston. Just two matches on the predictor, and the other one 0-0 there for Coventry and Hull. It's also 0-0 Bournemouth versus Everton. Later, Spurs take on Newcastle United.

0: Matthew Pollock on goal makes it 1-1 with Fulham and West Ham United. Celtic 2-0 up on Falkirk. It's a Duran double. Yep, Duran on the score sheet at Celtic Park. That was Dua Lipa with IDGAF. I don't give a... For the life of me, I can't think what the F stands for in that song. Now, REF professional boxer Corporal Brad Axe, he's based at the Fire Service College and in Morton in Marsh. He took on Sam Hickey. We were talking about this a few weeks ago in the build-up to it in Dublin. Sadly, ended up in defeat for Brad, and Richard Wyeth's been chatting to him to get his thoughts on the bout and the experience.
1: Disappointing for it to have ended how it did. However, the experience overall, boxing on a Zulfikar against a top opponent like Sam Hickey, it was a great experience, and for me, going into it, it was a win-win scenario regardless of the outcome. I think it sort of did my profile good. I think it was an honour to be part of such a big show. And yeah, we go back to the drawing board a little bit, look at where we went wrong and what mistakes were made. But overall, I feel like I was quite happy with my performance.
2: Yeah, he certainly had some good combinations, put him under pressure at times, but he just had that slight edge on you. So it was a defeat, but it is another step in your pro journey, really. And you're not stepping away at all from big challenges. When you get offered them, you are taking them, aren't you?
1: Yeah, that's it. And I've always been about that from the get-go of my career, really. I've took opportunities, I've took risks when they're presented to me. And some people would say that's a bad thing, but I think it's a good thing. I think it's done my career good. And I think, like, moving forward, yeah, it's done my profile well. And we've just got to assess what's next and keep on the same journey. And that is titles and, like, getting the right fights, you know.
2: Well, you've had a bit of downtime, and it's good to hear, Brad, that you are going to keep going, because some boxers might have been going to a ring like you did there against Sam Hickey, get defeated, get a knockout, and think, that's it, down your tools now. But you are going to be back in the ring, so the Axe Man will be back then.
1: Yeah, absolutely. I'll be looking to get out before the end of the year, definitely. I'm actually 30 in November, so I'm having a big party for my 30th. So I want to try and get out prior to that so I can relax a bit more and enjoy that as well. But yeah, overall, we'll definitely be back. And I'm looking forward to it. When I watched the fight back, I can see improvements. I can see my defences were good. And, like, overall, it's a positive step in the right direction. And we'll be back.
2: So you're back training now, or is it sort of still tapering and keeping yourself ticking over before you get back big time training?
1: Yeah, absolutely. Just tapering over at the minute, really. Relaxing, enjoying a bit of time with the family. I'm lead instructor on a firefighting course that's on at the minute, which is obviously quite busy, quite time consuming. So it's nice to be able to take my foot off the gas a little bit with the training, tick over, and then as I want to get that phone call, ramp it back up again, and into camp we go.
0: Some guy, that's Corporal Brad Axe, speaking there to Richard Wyeth. Bristol City have taken the lead against Portsmouth. About half an hour played in each of the matches. We'll give you an update on the scores after this from Bastille of the Night.

0: Titanium, BFBS, the Forces Station. It's the BFBS of all big anthems all weekend long. Some music specials as well. Hearts 2-0 up now and on goal after 39 minutes, adding to James Wilson's opener. Got a lot calmer this season so far. And the good news for you, if you had to suffer me last season while Hearts were playing on a Saturday, there's not going to be many Saturday games, because they're in the Europa Conference League, which is on a Thursday night, which means league football will be on a Sunday, which I think is good news. Can be for your ears. Bournemouth taking the lead through Alex Scott against Everton. Cardiff have got an equaliser key in Ashford after 38 minutes, 2-2 with Sheffield United. I'll tell you about the BFBS Big Salute and Op Summit, how you can get involved. I'll tell you what I'm up to as well. If I talk about it quickly, then I can't change my... I'm not going to change. Not going to change my mind. It doesn't involve football either.
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makeup who at half time whistle starting to go. Dundee United 3-0 up against Kilmarnock at Rugby Park. Celtic 2-0 up against Falkirk as it's at Hearts 2-0 up against St Johnstone Scottish Premiership. Just waiting for the half time whistles to go in those games. They're into stoppage time in the first half. Bournemouth 1-0 up against Everton. Coventry and Hull 0-0. It shouldn't be a great surprise. The last couple of matches between the two sides have ended 0-0 as well. A half-time, Blackburn Rovers and QPR goalless, as is Bolton and Lincoln. Bristol City 1-0 up on Portsmouth. Cardiff and Sheffield United got all the goals to themselves. 2-0 at half-time. Charlton and Preston is goalless. Norwich 3-1 up against Burnley. Southampton 2-1 up against Millwall. And it's one apiece at half-time at Vicarage Road between Watford and West Ham. And Scottish Championship, half-time Somerset Park, Ayr United 1-0 up on Morton. Partick Thistle and Queen's Park goalless. Stenhouse Muir 1-0 up on Inverness. Cali Thistle, Arbroath and Livingston 0-0. Livingston have the whole of the second half to play with just 10 men. Is Armin van Buuren now Trevor Guthrie? This is what it feels like. And Op Summit details coming up next.

0: I'm in Van Buren, Trevor Guthrie. This is what it feels like.
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0: So the BFBS Big Salute is a charity. 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You can apply for a grant. But equally, to give out the money, we need to get the money in. And this is where you come in. We're looking for you to take on Op Summit this year, Operation Summit. If it can be climbed, you could do it. Even if it's just a flight of stairs, love you to get involved in it. You can find out more at bfbs.com/summit. So what are you doing then, Mark? Well, other hills. Edinburgh, where we're broadcasting from just now, is built on seven hills. I could do one of those. Mark the seven hills. Okay, all seven hills then, in a day. Works out it's right about 15 miles. Over 2,000 feet in total. And I'm going to do it. Well, I'm going to try and do it. And if you would like to sponsor me, appreciate that. Equally, if you're in the Edinburgh area on the 30th of September, come and lend some moral support. Join in, get involved. Full details on the bfbs.com/summit website. And if you're on Just Giving, just do a quick search for Op Summit Edinburgh 7. It's a Wednesday. I'll have recovered by Saturday Sport. Sorry. News on the way next. First, yeah, yes. Heads will roll. Well, probably.

0: Rescue efforts after the devastating flash floods in Nepal are being described by its government as a national priority. More than 600 people are now confirmed dead. Nearly 3,000 are missing 3 days after the disaster, including 33 UK nationals. Nepal's Foreign Minister, Shishir Kanal, says the country's requested help from its neighbours to find those still unaccounted for.
1: In areas such as opening the tunnel where people have been trapped, technologies that help us locate people alive in affected areas, quick forensic and DNA analysis, and mortuaries to keep the body.

0: Kirishma 7 utilised radars and sensors to monitor two Russian Navy warships and two sanctioned cargo ships through the North Sea and English Channel. A Merlin helicopter launched from HMS St Albans also joined the operation, extending surveillance as the vessels approached the Strait of Dover. Middlesbrough fans have held a minute's applause to pay tribute to two police officers killed in a head-on collision last weekend. PC Matthew Blades and PC Tom Clough died in the crash on the A66 near the town alongside five young men. The Championship Club say they wanted to show their appreciation for the dedication of both officers. Meanwhile, seven more people have been arrested as part of an investigation into organised crime in the area. Liverpool and Tottenham are both still to win in the Premier League this season after a 2-2 draw at Anfield. Dan Ndoye and Morgan Gibbs-White were on target for the visitors, but Liverpool came from behind twice. Despite them not being able to hold on to the lead, Forest boss Oliver Glasner was satisfied with the display.
1: I'm very proud on the performance. I'm very proud on the way we played. I'm very proud on how many chances we created and how scoring two goals. But we all feel, yeah, frustrated and disappointed about the result because we have the feeling it could have been more.
0: England's cricketers have extended their lead past 300 on a rain-interrupted day three of the second test against Pakistan. A short time ago, the hosts were 128 for five in their second innings, 308 runs ahead at Lord's. That's the latest. I'm Verity Gear.
2: Without the festival price tag. This is BFB Festival. 3 days of

My, Armin van Helden. It's a BF Festival all weekend, bank holiday weekend, big festival anthem. And Saturday Sport with Mark McKenzie keeping you up to date with everything that's going on, well, as much as we possibly can. There's a lot going on. Blackburn have taken an early lead in the second half against QPR. A couple of matches feature on the goal predictor. We ask you how many goals we scored in the two matches. Coventry against Hull, Hearts against St Johnston so far. 0-0. Coventry Hull. But 2-0. Oh no. I was smiling too much. 2-1. Hearts St Johnston. So we're up to three goals on the predictor. You're too late to take part in this. You could still get in touch because anything could happen in the next half an hour or so. And it is just fun. Goals at BFES.com. How many goals in those matches? Latest in the cricket, England 142 for 5 in their second innings, 290 in the first. Pakistan in the first innings, 110, which means England lead by 322 runs with 5 wickets remaining. Looking pretty comfortable. Arbroath 1-0 up against 10-man Livingston. They've just missed a penalty, throwing a chance to double that. And Stenhouse Muir 2-0 up against Inverness Cali Thistle. They're about to get underway in the test match between South Africa and New Zealand. And full kudos to the Kiwi, who was caught on camera just a couple of minutes ago. You'll be able to watch this match in your BFBS box. But South Africa versus New Zealand, he was so engrossed in singing the national anthem that when the camera cut to him and all around him were pointing at him and going, and one guy in particular put his hand on his head, you're on, he just smiled but kept on singing. That's the way to deal with it. Maybe he's been to a Coldplay camp concert right enough. Stay focused. Festival anthems all weekend. Don't get much bigger than this. How about this? From Fallout Boy. Sugar, we're going down.

All right, Bobby. Sugar, we're going down. QPR through Paul Smith have got an equaliser against Blackburn Rovers at 1-0 in that match. And Inverness County Thistle have got a goal back as well in their Scottish Championship game. Still trying to stay next year by 2-1.

Arcade Fire, Everything Now. Southampton from the penalty spot make it 3-1 against Millwall. South Africa off to a flying start in their match against New Zealand. A try within the first couple of minutes. That's been converted as well. So it's South Africa 7, New Zealand 0.

0: Chemical Brothers and Hey Boy Hater. England currently 156 for six in the second innings. That means they lead Pakistan by 331 runs with four wickets remaining.
1: This is BFB Estival. 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And it
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It's the BFBS, the World Bank Holiday Weekend. Lots of music specials, lots of fantasy concerts and festivals as well. Air have had their lead cut out by Morton. It's 1-1 there. Still just a one goal in the 2-3 o'clock UK time kickoffs in the Premier League. And it's Bournemouth leading Everton. 68 minutes gone in that match. Coventry and Hull locked it 0-0. Later, Spurs versus Newcastle United.

0: All Saints, I know where it's at. All Blacks go over to get the try. It's gone between the posts as well. Conversion you would think would follow. 15 minutes gone. South Africa currently 7-5 up. But as I say, that conversion to come. Update you on the football in just a couple of minutes. Let's rewind though to the Commonwealth Games in Glasgow just last month. And representing St Lucia in the 400 metres was Army athlete Lance Corporal Maverick Pamphil of the RE Work Group. And Richard's been catching up with him. Richard Wyatt's been catching up with him. I mean, obviously, Maverick had to slow down considerably for Richard to catch up with him. But to get his thoughts on competing and the overall experience of the Commonwealth Games.
1: Overall, it was a great experience just to be back at that level. Again, sharing the hotels with professionals, guys who do it for a living, ladies who do it for a living, and pretty much, you know, speaking to them and getting advice from them and how I could better myself. It was really amazing. The weather, I mean, it was very Scotland of the weather. Went from being summery the week before Commies, and then on the week of Commies, it was gale winds and rain. But overall, it was a great experience that I'm really grateful for. And again, it just feeds into the hunger of wanting to do better.
2: Now, you're competing for St Lucia in the 400 metres. You went out of round one, which was disappointing for you. You were fourth in your heat, 47.12 seconds. The winning time of that heat was 45.72. How did you feel overall on that?
1: Going into the games, I mean, I think prior interviews, I said it was going to be tough. But going in, I was pretty confident that I'd probably be able to make it into the semi. But 2 days before we actually raced, they changed the rules to top 16, which makes it a little bit more competitive. And it's like your race plan kind of has to change based on that. You just want to run the fastest you can run. So on that, my execution of the race wasn't the best. If anybody looked at it, they'd probably notice that I probably went out a bit too hard. And even Jareem had a little bit of work to do to catch him on my shoulder. He's a 43-second guy. My body pretty much paid for it, because even in training or in races, I hadn't run that quick to 200, 250. The time wasn't a true reflection of where I was at the season, because 47.1 should be a walk in the park for me, but there's also conditions that I had to pretty much go up against. Wind on the back straight was horrible. Probably one of the worst I've had in my career. But yeah, it was really disappointing. It took me a couple of days to pretty much come to terms with it, because the week before Commies, I ran 46.5, and had I run that, I would have made it in the semis comfortably. Gutted in terms of me not making it through, but all things considering what I went through months prior to that, just being on that line against some of the best in the world was fulfilling. I felt good just to be there.
2: Well, it certainly was a fantastic experience being at the Commonwealth Games, Marv. Like you say, frustrating you didn't get that time you wanted, but considering all the injuries and the preparation, whether you were going to make it or not, but you did in the end, which was great. Have you recovered from the Commonwealth Games? Have you rested up? Have you got more races to come?
1: I recovered pretty well. I mean, the week straight after Commies, after I raced 5 days after that. And then, again, I ran a very easy 46.6 in Belgium. Better conditions. The competition wasn't as competitive as Glasgow. It just showed that I probably needed to take a step back and then, you know, believe in my ability rather than go in full pelt for the first 250. But did get some well-needed rest, did a little bit more rehab because, again, the injury's a little bit tricky. I just have to make sure it doesn't reoccur. I'm back into training, I got a few races done. One more race and then I could call it a season, rest up and then prepare for winter training. But all in all, it's gone good. Just not probably the result that I wanted at Commies.
2: Yeah, frustrating that weather in Scotland. Sprinters, as I know, love the hot weather, 100%. I've just got to say congratulations. You've been nominated for a sports award at the end of September at the Leave Us to Leave Us Summit. So that's great, showing the progress. How are you doing with your running?
1: Yeah, again, being recognized for the hard work, it does feel really good. As an athlete, you don't go in for recognition. You go in because you love the sport. But just to know that there's a community or communities out there that recognize that your hard work and what you're doing is pretty much inspiring others, and they want to reward you for it. It feels really good. So when I got that little nudge that, you know, I've been recommended for an award by the Commonwealth community, that's amazing. And I was honored just to be recognized. So being a recipient means the world to me.
0: Yeah, well done to Maverick and Richard. Back with you next week on BFPS Aldershot. Now, a quick update on some scores. QPR in front against Blackburn Rovers 2-1 there. And Falkirk have got a goal back. Remember that Celtic at one point were 4-0 up on aggregate in their match midweek in the Europa, in the Champions League qualifier. And lost on penalties ultimately. So they'll be a wee bit twitchy at Celtic Park. 40 minutes left to play there, though. Celtic 2-1 up.

And Spinal Carpets, that's Saturn 5 at BFBS Festival all weekend. Big festival anthems. Bank holiday weekend. Apart from in Scotland, but we're taking it anyway. Dundee United now 4-0 up against Kilmarnock. And South Africa, wow, 15-7 up against the All Blacks. 24 minutes played in that match. It's a league now. I've put a spell on you.

0: Sonic, with a spell on you. It's BFBS level all weekend, Bank Holiday weekend. We've got another goal on the predictor. That is a breakaway goal for Hull. The last two head-to-heads had finished goalless. It was looking like this was going to happen again, but 8 minutes of the 90 left, and it's Miller puts Hull 1-0 up against Coventry. It's currently Hearts 2, St Johnstone 1. I'm getting a wee bit twitchy now, I have to admit, with that scoreline. At one point it was looking as if Hearts were going to be really comfortable. Now, 7 minutes to go. I take the full-time whistle any minute. Elsewhere, Bournemouth 1-0 up on Everton. Later, it's Spurs versus Newcastle United. Everton, it was a 2-2 draw between Liverpool and Nottingham Forest. Also earlier in the Championship, wins for Swansea over Derby County, Middlesbrough against West Bromwich Albion, and Wolves 4-1 winners against Stoke.
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Just thinking they'd be absolutely rubbish up Summit if they were taking part in it. They're the Levellers. What Summit? What hill? We're the Levellers. There's no summits. There's no hills. Speaking of up Summit, you can take part. You can do your own challenge. You can sponsor one of the ones that's going on as well, or instead, depending on how energetic you feel. You've got Richard Hatch and his team doing the Dino Dash. So good luck to them with that. And I'm taking on the Edinburgh Seven. It sounds like it's a rugby tournament. No. It's Seven Hills around Edinburgh. Full details just by doing a quick search on BFBS, the Big Salute Up Summit. Now, into the last few minutes in most of the games, Southampton have got a fifth against Millwall, the 5-1 up there. Celtic in established time, 2-1 up against Falkirk. Hearts leading against St Johnstone by 2-1. Dundee United, 4-1 up on Kilmarnock. Dropping down to League One just for a second, because the most incredible game, if we just put this one on the predictor, we'd add a bucket load of goals. But Sheffield Wednesday, we're 7-0 up against Bromley. They're now 7-1 up. I mean, you talk about leaving it late to get a consolation goal, and it's from the penalty spot as well. 7-1 to Wednesday, though, over Bromley. Oh, and Everton have got an equaliser against Bournemouth. 92 minutes on the clock in that one in the Premier League. Coventry still trailing Hull by 1-0. This will blow away any cobwebs left on your speakers. News, hysteria. Hang on. Sheffield Wednesday, Bromley now got 2 goals back. Comeback's on.

News Hysteria. Be a festival all weekend, bringing you big festival anthems. And we're going to what would be a rewind concert in just a moment. First of all, Hearts 2-1 up on St Johnston. They're deep into stoppage time there. Full-time whistle's already gone at Celtic Park. Celtic win 2-1 against Falkirk. And Dundee United pick up all 3 points. A good 4-0 win for them at Rugby Park against Kilmarnock, with their manager in hospital at the moment. We wish him a speedy recovery. Jim Goodwin. Portsmouth have got an equal penalty to take it back to 2-1, but it is 2-0 at the moment to Bristol City. Full-time's gone. Late goal was turned out to be the winner for Everton over... Sorry, the equaliser for Everton over Bournemouth. It finished 1-0 there. Betty Boo.

0: Weekend.
1: A 13-year-old girl, her brother and NHS workers are among the 33 UK nationals missing in Nepal. Rescue teams are frantically searching for survivors after catastrophic floods left more than 600 people dead. Nearly 3,000 are still missing. The founding member of a temple in South London had been on leading a pilgrimage to Nepal and China and is among those unaccounted for. Temple goer Dipti Mahanti says Nabdi Das is the heart of the community.
2: I found him in one of the previous temple, and since then he has been like a fatherly figure to us. So guiding us through from difficult times, celebrating our success and everything for the last 18 years. Yeah.
1: 37 people have died and almost 400 evacuated after a Russian drone strike hit a depot storing weapons for Ukraine's military near a residential area. President Volodymyr Zelensky said the strike caused shells, mines and drones to detonate late on Friday. The BBC's Dan Johnson is in Kyiv.
3: The president has issued an update saying that a number of homes were damaged, that a care home for the elderly and disabled people was also hit. There is a huge emergency response ongoing in that district.

0: oil and fund the war in Ukraine. So James Cleverly's quitting the shadow cabinet to stand for London mayor. The former foreign secretary says the UK capital needs a champion, someone who understands its potential and is prepared to fight for its future. Writing in the Sunday Times, the MP for Braintree described serving on the Tory front bench as a privilege. Andoni Iraola's waiting for a win as Liverpool boss goes on following a 2-2 draw at home to Nottingham Forest in the Premier League. The hosts had to come from behind twice as Anfield, with new signing Victor Munez getting a goal on his Anfield debut. Iraola says they didn't start well.
1: The first half has been poor from our side. I think we haven't been good enough, and we haven't controlled the game. And after also I think we improved a lot in the second half. We were much more intense.
0: England's cricketers are continuing to build a big second innings lead on day three of the second test against Pakistan. They've reached tee at Lord's on 162 for six, which means they're 342 runs in front. That's the latest. I'm Verity Gear.
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3: It is such a pleasure to be here.

0: Kings of Leon, that's you, somebody. BFES, all weekend, big festival anthems. We're mixing that in with sport for Saturday Sport. I'm Mark McKenzie. Our reporter, Frank Watson, who's at Coventry versus Hull, I'm still laughing away here because never mind the game. The first thing that Frank said to me was, and I've won, and I've won, and I've never won before. You've just watched 90 minutes and a wee bit of football, which looked like it was going to finish 0-0. Had it, then you wouldn't have won. But this is the predictor, which we started back last week. Today, two matches, Hearts versus St Johnstone, and your match, where you had one goal, and that was the difference. Four goals. Frank, congratulations, you've won.
1: Thanks, Mark. In my defence, I'm more excited about winning than I am about this game, because it wasn't one to write home about, if truth be told. Hull have got back-to-back wins at the start of the season, which is brilliant for them.
0: Yep.
1: And they'll probably put it down as an outstanding away performance. They faced a Coventry side full of enthusiasm and energy, which dominated possession. First half an hour, Hull offered very little going forward, but they're very resolute at the back. Five at the back, very solid, hard to break down. Made substitutions at half-time, came back into the game and got the winner through Liam Miller on 81 minutes. He'd already missed a chance, Miller, through one-on-one. He's pacey, the Canadian. He'd come on as a half-time sub, through one-on-one, slotted it past the post on 73 minutes. Then on 81 minutes, Coventry on the attack, lost possession. Long ball out of defence by Bellumi, set Miller away. It was a foot race between him and the last Coventry defender. He won it easily, drew the keeper, slotted it home, winning goal. Hull fans celebrated. Coventry threw everything at it for the last few minutes, but they just didn't create anything really for all their possession. Aimless crosses, didn't really trouble Salakis in the whole goal. And you've got to say, I suppose, that it was a well-deserved away victory. They'll look back on it, whatever happens in the rest of the season. 6 points in these first two games, fantastic for Sergei Yakirovich's men.
0: Well, all the Hull fans at the moment taking screenshots of the league table. Look, we're joint top
1: absolutely.
0: With Man City. Just behind Man City on goal difference, which is fantastic. For Coventry, I said last week I thought they would be safe, but that's been two sore ones on the bounce for them. Am I right in having a wee bit of confidence that they've got enough in there, do you think, to stay up? I don't know, it's early days yet.
1: It's early days, and it's hard to say. They dominated the Championship last year, although they did wobble just after Christmas. But it's early days. They brought in a couple of decent players. Ethan Pinnock came on as a substitute today at the back, and obviously he's going to be useful. Taiwo, 1 year here, they played up front. He got his head on the end of a few crosses, and he may have done better with a couple of opportunities, but it was a lack of penetration, really. They had a lot of possession, but you know, that last ball into the box, not missing the first defender, that happened a lot of the time, and they just didn't have the keys to unlock the very resolute Hull defence. It's too early to say, isn't it? And I think both these teams are going to be in the lower reaches of the division. I think there's not much doubt about that. But Hull look as though they're setting about it, with a sort of keep them out philosophy, really. And I think Coventry might be a little bit more advised to take that approach in the future, maybe.
0: Well, congratulations to Hull, and more importantly, much more importantly, congratulations to you, Frank, winner on the predictor.
1: Yeah.
0: The bag of kudos.
1: Champagne tonight.
0: Well, you're buying that yourself, but you get a bag of kudos without the bag. That's on its way to you. Have a great weekend, my friend.
1: Thanks, Mark. Cheers.

0: With a bit of help in there from Kate Bush, Utah Saints, Something Good. Saturday Sport on BFBS, the 4C station. Let's check in with the guys from RAF Odium, see how they got on with the predictor.
1: I'm AS1, Andrew Cutting, and I think there'll be a total of 5 goals in those 2 matches.
2: I'm AS1, Alex Cross, and I think there'll be a total of 4 goals in both those matches.
0: Yeah, well done. 4 it was. Absolutely spot on. Frank Watson was right. Guy Swindles and myself both not right this week. Never mind. Guy, we can always do better next week, maybe.
3: I would sincerely hope so. I was being very optimistic. There have been lots of goals this season, so I assumed that we would carry that on, but sadly not.
0: You and I both, and right, because you said 6, I said 8. So if you were being optimistic, I was being unrealistic.
3: Well, I don't know. Been watching some of the defending this season, you had a point.
0: Yeah.
3: It's an early disappointment that I will have to get over.
0: Well, Hearts won 2-1, which was good news for me. It was getting a bit spicky bum time towards the end, but I see the St Johnstone goalkeeper was the man of the match, which would suggest there was plenty of chances there to get it closer to either 6 or 8. You're at the Tottenham Hotspur Stadium. We're not quite sure what we're going to get here today. Two teams that come into this a bit battered through the summer. Spurs and Newcastle United, 15 minutes from kickoff. Spurs losing 3-0 to Brentford last week. Newcastle so close to that win against Liverpool last week.
3: Yeah, it's. I think the only thing we can probably say is it's unlikely to be a goalless draw. Mm. There hasn't been one between these two teams for 62 matches, so we're going to have goals. Who's going to score them? Who knows? Marmoush is playing up front for Spurs, immediately comes in after his move from Manchester City. Savio, though, has picked up a muscle injury, so he won't be playing today, so we'll miss out from him. Newcastle, well, they'll be up against their old boy in the face of Tonali, who will be starting today, and also for Spurs, captain Van de Ven comes back, and he will be much missed, as does the World Cup winner Pedro Porro. So I think Spurs will feel that they've got a decent side, and they've made some very big purchases as well this summer, so they will come into this with a certain amount of optimism despite that 3-0 hammering at Brentford. For Newcastle, well, they've got new signing Nico, he starts. Alanga Vissa's looked better. Barnes got a couple of goals in midweek, and Dedic also comes in. So there is also room, I think, for optimism for Newcastle. You said we have no idea what's going to happen here. I'll finish with exactly the same, except I think there'll be goals.
0: When you started to say Spurs World Cup winner, in a little parallel universe, it drifted off there, and you said Andy Robertson. However, sadly wasn't. Oh. Wasn't to be the case.
3: That's a very different place in the multiverse, that one.
0: It really is. You also said the number of games. Now, I didn't count back that far, but I did look back for the last 0-0, and I came up with 1971, the last time that these teams drew 0-0.
3: So I think I only bothered with the Premier League, which there were 62 matches. So you've gone even further back. So it must be, that would mean thick end of 100, you'd have thought.
0: Yeah, the pages are yellow by the time you get back there. I think you're right. I think we'll get goals, especially as they found a bit of form midweek as well. A good win for Spurs,
3: yes,
0: against Charlton in the Carabao Cup, which was really important for them.
3: Absolutely. When you think that Charlton have now won 3 games out of 3 and are top of the Championship currently, to wallop them was 5-1 was a pretty decent performance from Spurs, and certainly I think set some fans' nerves at ease after that horror show against Brentford in the first league match. And Newcastle's great bye against West Brom as well, so they both won this season. Newcastle yet to lose. I think that the fact that goals came is a huge plus, because that was a problem for much of last season, was Spurs 1 scoring goals and 2 defending. So with Van de Ven back and one or two others, it could be an interesting showdown today.
0: Okay, we don't know what's going to happen there. If you don't mind, I'm going to jump sports because you are the most knowledgeable cricket person I know. To be fair, as a Scot, I don't know many cricket people at all. but England versus Pakistan has been delayed again because of rain, but England looking really comfortable, 177 for 7 in the second innings, 357 runs of a lead with 3 wickets remaining. Pakistan still to bat. They're on day 3 of 5. England are going to win this, aren't they?
3: Oh, by a distance. Yeah. I think once they got to 200, the lead, they probably had more than enough watching Pakistan. One bat in this series. They bowled pretty well at times, but their batting has been woeful. And on the wicket that is really getting worse and worse, the LBW decision, it was an obvious decision, but the ball that trapped Emilio Gay in front, I don't think it bounced. It literally wobbled along the ground, so there's nothing he could do about it. So there's variable bounce. Lord's pitch has been a bit iffy all year. They've already got enough runs. It's just how much more practice they want to give to Dan Lawrence, who has done brilliantly to score a 50 on what is a really, really difficult wicket.
0: Brilliant. So we've covered football, we've covered cricket. It just leaves tiddlywinks, but we'll chat about that off here. Guy, thanks very much. That's Guy Swindles at the Tottenham Hotspur Stadium.

0: Had that for ages. Reverend and the Makers on BFBS the whole weekend, and the heavyweight champion of the world. One more Premier League game to get to. We'll go to Bournemouth versus Everton in just a couple of minutes and give you all the full time scores as well.
1: 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Right here. 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

0: Saturday Sport, let's head to Bournemouth versus Everton, and it was late drama for the visitors. Peter Hood, they got the equaliser. Was a draw a fair outcome?
1: Probably just about. It finished 1-1. Everton had their chances in the first half, Mark, plenty of them, and Tierno Barry's been great goal-scoring form, wasted a couple. He couldn't beat Petrovic, who was outstanding in the Bournemouth goal, following up an effort from George, who had a good first half for Everton. He saved on a couple of occasions. George went close himself. Bournemouth, though, had Ryan, always dangerous, the Brazilian, cutting in from the right, hitting left-foot shot just over, seeing the keeper, Jordan Pickford, make a very good save to him as well. But just before half-time, Bournemouth took the lead, probably with the possession. They deserved that. Great play by Ivar Nielsen down the right. He turned Tarkowski inside out, set up Scott on the edge of the penalty area, and he drilled low to the keeper's right to give them the lead. Changes made in the second half. Barry went close again before he was substituted. Beto came on. He had a chance. Everton, well, they were held. As the game went on, you felt Bournemouth were going to win. They had a great chance to seal the game when Ivar Nielsen played in and shot, and Hackney, the substitute, deflected it wide for a corner. And it came down to drama in the time added on. From a corner, there was Tarkowski, not with his head, but with his feet, to drill one low past the keeper and give Everton an unbeaten start continuing, and Bournemouth still looking for a first win. Bournemouth 1, Everton 1.
0: Peter, thanks very much. Yeah, that's Peter Hood. Good win there. We'll round up all the scores for you. Latest in the rugby, by the way. South Africa 30 points to 14 up on the All Blacks with 53 minutes played.

Just brilliant. The White Stripes and Seven Nation Army. The FBS level all weekend. Joe's along with Old School and Anthems. They're just getting underway at the London Stadium goalless between Spurs and Newcastle United. Earlier on, it finished 2-2 between Liverpool and Nottingham Forest. 1-1 between Bournemouth and Everton. And Hull 1-0 win for them at Coventry. In the Championship, winning the early kickoff for Swansea against Derby 3-0. Middlesbrough winning 3-1 against West Bromwich Albion. Wolves 4-1 winners against Stoke. QPR won against Blackburn Rovers by 2-1. Bolton 0, Lincoln 1, it finished. Bristol City beat Portsmouth by 2-1. Cardiff and Sheffield United fought out a 2-2 draw. The goals, majority of the goals coming really early in that match there. Charlton 1-0 win for them over Preston North End. Norwich stumped Burnley 4-1, Burnley down to 10 men by the end of that match. Great win for Southampton 5-1 against Millwall. And Watford and West Ham drew one apiece. Scottish Premiership 2-1 wins for Celtic over Falkirk and Hearts over St Johnston. Dundee United 4-0 win for them over Kilmarnock. And in the Championship, both sides ended up with 10 men, Arbroath and Livingston. But it was Arbroath that won that one 1-0. Ayr United and Greenock Morton drew 1-1. It was 0-0 between Partick Thistle and Queen's Park. And Stenhouse Muir beat Inverness County Thistle by 3-1. Here's the Editors Now, Munich.

0: impossible to hear that song now without thinking of Mrs. Doubtfire, isn't it? Aerosmith. Dude, looks like a lady. No points on the board yet in the Super League matches. Hull and Warrington, Wakefield and York at LFC. However, it's a bruising encounter for the All Blacks, black and blue at the moment, against South Africa. They're trailing 14 points to 30. South Africa 30, the All Blacks 14. BFBS.
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Supergrass and Sun Hits the Sky. The Fiestival all weekend. Now, Joe will keep me right, I'm sure, but it's not old school anthems as such. He's got something a bit different. Find out more about that in just a moment. To get us in the mood for that something different, Doug Terry, Keep on Jumping. Get the record jumping.

It is Joe. No old school and anthems tonight, but we take you to the dance stage a bit later on for BFBestival's Dance Anthems. We go classic festival filler like this. Pump up the jam from Technotronic. We get on the absolute staples of current festival sets like MK and Dom Dolla with their mighty Rhyme Dust banger. And of course, we can't call it a BFBestival without going a little DMB as well. So we had to get some Chasing Status in there as well. It's all happening. BFBestival's Dance Anthems on the way from 6 p.m. UK time tonight.

Couple of great samples in there. Rare Pleasure, Let Me Down Easy, and The Childlights, My First Mistake. All being put together to make David Morales in the Face and Needing You. Enjoy the rest of your bank holiday. The BFB Estival continues. Liverpool score late to get a draw with Forest. Everton needed a late goal to draw with Bournemouth. Hull continue their 100% record with a win at Coventry. For the fifth time in a row, Hearts beat St Johnstone 2-1. Celtic beat Falkirk by the same scoreline. And Dundee United thumped Kilmarnock. Joe's on the way next. After

0: A 13-year-old girl, NHS workers and a priest are among the 33 UK nationals missing in Nepal. More than 600 people are known to have been killed in Wednesday's flash floods, with around 2,500 still unaccounted for. BBC correspondent in Kathmandu, Azeda Mashiri, is outside a mortuary and says identifying most of the dead is very difficult.
1: On either side of the walls of this mortuary, on the outdoor gates, the authorities have posted pictures of the bodies that have been recovered so that friends and relatives can come here and identify the bodies. They're extremely graphic, and it's still, given the state that these people were found in, very difficult to identify them.
0: At least 37 people have been killed and dozens wounded in a Russian drone strike near Ukraine's capital. Authorities say at least 50 buildings have been damaged in one of the year's deadliest attacks. A warehouse was hit close to Kyiv, triggering a secondary explosion. President Zelensky says officials have been charged with negligence because ammunition can't be stored near homes or residential areas. Meanwhile, defence officials say that Russian warships have been tracked by the Royal Navy through UK waters. The three-day operations being described as intense, as Verity Gear reports.
2: The MOD says the destroyer HMS Duncan, the frigate HMS St Albans and the patrol vessel HMS 7 utilised radars and sensors to monitor two Russian Navy warships and two sanctioned cargo ships through the North Sea and English Channel. A Russian destroyer was watched escorting cargo vessels, which is suspected of evading international sanctions imposed

0: thunderstorms is in place across parts of England and Wales. Celtic have made it 3 wins from 3 in the Scottish Premiership with a 2-1 victory at home to Falkirk. Hearts also got a 2-1 win as they beat St Johnstone. Dundee United got their first victory of the campaign by thrashing Kilmarnock 4-0. Hull City have made it 2 wins from 2 in the Premier League. Substitute Liam Miller got the only goal of the game as they beat fellow newly promoted club Coventry 1-0 at the CBS Arena. That's the latest. I'm Karen Thorpe.
1: Hey, it's Joe Carden. Welcome along to Saturday Night. Hope your long weekend is going all right wherever you are around the Forces world, whether you are getting that extra day or not. I've got you sorted right now with a few hours of BFB Estival dance anthems. We're in the mix with the likes of Benny Benassi lined up, some throwback Tom Zanetti, and I'll do you that Camel Fat Cola tune after we start our journey into the dance tent with a bit of Fat Boy Slim. Keep on the line.

I am convinced any festival that is still banging this out, you know people are going to be singing along. Tom Zanetti, You Want Me, he got it on BFBS. Welcome along to the BFBS Festival and Dance Anthems in the Mix with Joe Carden. Stick about for some throwback UKG, courtesy of Sweet Female Attitudes. We're going to go a little bit country as we get Morgan Wallen mashed up with a bit of Calvin Harris. Trust me, it works. It's on the way after Joe Corry and M&EK. This is Head and Heart.

and a little Scottish as we kind of say goodbye to a big month of entertainment in Edinburgh this month. Tattoo finishing off not long now till the end of the Fringe, stuff like that. Bit of Ewan McVicar, Share the House. Welcome along to Saturday nights and to BFB Estival's Dance Anthems. It's Joe Carden in the mix with Blessing Kisses on the way. Hannah Liang takes us high tempo in a few. But first, the mighty Morgan Seatree and Hold Me.

the beast that is Hannah Liang and Party All The Time. This is BF Festival's Dance Anthems. It's Joe Carden in the mix for you Saturday night. Thank you for your company today, wherever you are around the forces world. On in a few, I'm going to get a vocal from one of our guest DJs from the BF Festival weekend, the mighty Kelly Lee, teaming up with James Hype in a few. Technotronics, pump up the jam. But first, let's go dark, let's go dirty. MK

missed her last night in the mix for an exclusive BFBestival DJ set. You can catch Kelly Lee again over the weekend. You can find out full set times for everyone that we've got on at bfbs.com/festival. I'm Joe, welcome to the BFBestival Dance Anthems. Got you sorted with big tunes. We're on with Kungs and Cooking in a few. Bit of Reese taking on Rihanna. But first, Tiësto bringing this vocal back. So follow on BFBS.

Sarah Henderson and Rudimental bringing that D&B energy to the BF Festival Dance Anthem set. By the way, if you missed our Carl, aka Sonic Ocean, in the mix last night, you can check out his set at bfbs.com/catch-up or stream BF Festival D&B Anthems on the BFBS app. Stick about.

0: An investigation will take place in Ukraine to understand why munitions were being stored in a warehouse in a residential area of Kyiv. They were hit by a Russian drone, causing an explosion which killed 37 people. Hundreds more had to be evacuated from their homes. President Zelensky has expressed his anger at what happened.
1: It's a horrific situation, and the negligence of those who stored explosives right next to people is appalling. There is extensive damage. The community leader died while assisting with the rescue operation. My condolences go out to all the families and loved ones.
0: The Royal Navy has completed an intense three-day operation tracking Russian Navy vessels. The MOD says a powerful trio of warships, HMS Duncan, HMS St. Albans and HMS Severn, utilised radars and sensors to monitor two Russian Navy warships and two sanctioned cargo ships through the North Sea and English Channel. A Merlin helicopter launched from HMS St. Albans also joined the operation, extending surveillance as the vessels approached the Strait of Dover. A 13-year-old girl, her brother and NHS workers are among the 33 UK nationals missing in Nepal. Rescue teams are frantically searching for survivors after catastrophic floods left more than 600 people dead. Around 2,500 people are still missing. The founding member of a temple in South London had been leading a pilgrimage to Nepal and China and is among those unaccounted for. Temple goer Dipti Mahanti says Nabi Das is the heart of the community.
2: I found him in one of the previous temple, and since then he has been like a fatherly figure to us. So guiding us through from difficult times, celebrating our success and everything for the last 18 years. Yeah.
0: Sir James Cleverly is quitting the shadow cabinet to stand for London Mayor. The former Foreign Secretary says the UK capital needs someone who understands its potential and is prepared to fight for its future. BBC's Jack Fenwick has more.
3: James Cleverly is, of course, somebody who has been the Home Secretary and the Foreign Secretary, so he is playing up the experience he has of representing London on the global stage. Now, in terms of the Conservative leader, Kemi Badenoch, a source close to her said that she hadn't wanted him to step down from her top team, but that she believes he will be a big asset in London.
0: And some sad news, the World War II Normandy veteran Don Torrance.

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2: Hey, welcome along to Saturday night, wherever you find yourself around the forces world. Thank you for getting BFBS on, and welcome to the BFB Festival. We are celebrating the UK bank holiday this weekend. Whether you're getting the extra time off or not, we have got you sorted with a massive weekend of festival anthems. And right now, we are in the mix for BFB Festival dance anthems. I'm Joe Carden. I'm going to get some throwback Major Lazer on the way, the mighty Peggy Goo to play as well. But let's start with the Swedes. This

This'll Never Not Be My Bahrain Tour Song. Peggy Goo, Na Na Na, at BFB Estival's Dance Anthems. It's Joe in the Mix for Saturday Night. Disclosures on the way. Of course, had to squeeze in some Steve Angelo and Robin S. But first, one of the things I love about festival season, everyone goes a little bit mad and a little bit different. So do you know what? We are doing pop meets EDM right now. This went all over TikTok, so I had to give it a spin tonight. Coaster, Leondis on the remix of Sabrina Carpenter, of all people. Oh,

the Richie Rosax viral reworking of Sade's Smooth Operator. It's BF Festival's Dance Anthems with Joe Bob Sinclair on the way. King of the festival set, Fisher lines up in a few. First though, I was kind of equal parts happy to see and also mad jealous of watching clips of Guetta at Tomorrowland a couple weekends ago. So we had to sneak some of the big man in himself. David Guetta, Neo, Akon, this is Play Hard on BFBS.

BF Festival's Dance Anthems. It's Joe in the mix for Saturday night. Human Goosebumps on the way, man. Like Majestic reworking a disco-y classic as well. First, it is that time of the night where the dance tent needs to get heavy. And I mean heavy with a capital H. I have not played this in the radio in absolute years, right? However, tonight feels like the right time. The mighty Showtech. This is Cannonball.

Man Like Majestic reworking Earth, Wind and Fire. Welcome to the BF Festival and welcome to BF Festival's Dance Anthems. I'm Joe, stick about, I'm going to play a tune from Different that honestly it has festival impact, man. There is no crowd at no festival that isn't improved by a group of people in unison asking who is ready for the rinse out, who is ready for the rumble. A little closer is on the way after Crystal and the Days.

iconic, right? Different, a little closer on BFBestival's dance anthems. If you're on in Brunei or Diego Garcia, I am out of here. I will catch you on Tuesday for Totally Connected. Enjoy the rest of the BFBestival weekend. If you're elsewhere, another hour of BFBestival dance anthems in the mix after your latest news. Before it, we'll squeeze in some Justice and Simeon with We Are Your Friends and Jax Jones on the way after Duke Dumont.

0: An investigation will take place in Ukraine to understand why munitions were being stored in a warehouse in a residential area of Kyiv. They were hit by a Russian drone, causing an explosion which killed 37 people. Hundreds more had to be evacuated from their homes. The BBC's Dan Johnson is in Kyiv.
1: Air raid sirens sounding roughly every 2 hours. We've just had another all clear here and come out onto our balcony to see that there is another plume of smoke burning. Been suggested to us that that is the result of another Russian drone having been shot down. That's the sort of thing that has kept happening through the night, through the day, disrupting normal life here in Kyiv and putting people at risk, of course. And this is not the only city. Across Ukraine, there have been more Russian missiles and drones fired at a number of cities.
0: Meanwhile, the Royal Navy has completed an intense three-day operation tracking Russian Navy vessels. The MOD says a trio of warships, HMS Duncan, HMS St Albans and HMS Severn, used radars and sensors to monitor two Russian Navy warships and two sanctioned cargo ships through the North Sea and English Channel. A Merlin helicopter launched from HMS St Albans also joined the operation as the vessels approached the Strait of Dover. Nearly 700 bodies have been recovered so far on the Nepal-Tibet border following the flash floods on Wednesday. Nepal's government says work is intensifying to access hydropower tunnels where more than 100 people are trapped inside. The BBC's Laura Bicker is following developments from Beijing.
2: Experts from India and China have been airlifted to the area to assist with drilling through debris to get to the tunnel entrance. A total of 933 workers at hydropower projects are unaccounted for following Wednesday's flash floods. Rescuers have waded through deep churned mud and navigated huge boulders to try to get near the entrance. But even for teams from India and China, who are trained to crawl into narrow spaces, this is a challenging operation.
0: Sir James Cleverly is quitting the shadow cabinet to stand for London Mayor. The former Foreign Secretary says the UK capital needs someone who understands its potential and is prepared to fight for its future. And some sad news, the World War II Normandy veteran Don Turrell has died. He was 101 years old. He passed away yesterday surrounded by his family. Mr. Turrell joined the Cameronians, which became the Scottish Rifles, at the age of just 17 and landed on Sword Beach just after his 18th birthday. In sport, Newcastle got their first victory of the season as they beat winless Tottenham 2-0 in North London. Hull City maintained their 100% start to the Premier League as they got past newly promoted Coventry 1-0. That's the latest. I'm Karen Thorpe.

genuinely a bit heartbreaking to know we will never get to see him perform at a festival again. The late great Avicii levels on BF Festival's Dance Anthems. You're in the mix with Joe Carden. Kid Cudi, Day and Night on the way. Martin Solveig and that heavy, heavy plus one tune lined up. And we've got a little bit summery, courtesy of Noizu and Summer 91 in a sec. First, one of the biggest collabs in dance music for years now. BB Rexha and Getta. This is Ungood.

FBSTIVAL's dance anthems are on for Saturday night. I'm Joe. We had Heldon's Becky Hill and Gecko in there. Pauser and his rework of Stevie V and Dirty Cash in there. Stick about. Alex Gordino and Destination Calibri are lined up. Plus Free Jack bringing his signature Bumpy House energy to an absolute hip hop bop. That's on the way. First, though, should we go back in time a bit? This is Snap on the BFBestival.

Free Jack reworking California Love. You're on with Joe for the BFBestival. BFBestival featuring, by the way, loads and loads of our music specials. Stick about this weekend. You're going to hear from the likes of Wigfield. You're going to hear from the likes of Embrace. And another chance to hear our Sonny Federa music special. So we're going to get a tune of Sonny's on in a few. The Mighty Asking with him and Clementine Douglas lined up. Plus Fatboy Slim with a specific set of instructions after Tiësto and Wasted.

Suddenly I think I'm on the phone. Suddenly I think I'm telling a story, but I'm not. I'm just dancing. I'm just dancing.

0: Ethan Dora on the remix of Jubal and Dancing in the Moonlight. That's nearly a lot from BFB Estival's dance anthems for tonight. Before we say goodbye, though, I thought we'd turn up the tempo a bit. We've got a little bit at DMB to finish off. I was inspired after Carl's set at the BFB Estival yesterday. So I'm going to get DJ Fresh on the way. I'm going to get Sigma and Nobody to Love. But first, one of the biggest D&B tunes of the last few years, no doubt about it. The Mighty Chasin' Status and Badadan.
1: Badadan, badadan, badadan. Anyway, we see them, we a bang pan another one. Boss up 4-5, Nanko 1, Remington. Any boy, this ballato, they mean a Killington. Bad man, you know we vibes can done. Vibes can done, we kill a sound, wife, if on.

With that, I am out of here. Thank you so much for getting BFE Festival's dance anthems on. You can listen back to this, plus all of our sets from the BFE Festival at bfes.com/catchup or stream them on the BFES app. Listen, enjoy the rest of your weekend, wherever you are in the Forces world, whether you're getting that extra Gucci time off or not. Have a good one. I will see you on Tuesday for some Totally Connected after we finish off with a bit of a sing-along banger from David Guetta and Nicki Minaj. This is Hey Mama.

0: At least 675 people are now thought to have died in the devastating flash floods in Nepal. Around 2,500 people are still missing. Nepal's foreign minister is calling for a global effort to tackle climate change, saying his country is among the worst hit by rising temperatures. It's thought that a glacier collapse sparked the devastating floods. The BBC's Laura Bicker is in Beijing.
1: China has answered a call for help. Specialist teams will go to try to help workers trapped in those hydropower tunnels, because China does have experienced teams to do with that. Meanwhile, here in Beijing, within the last 24 hours, President Xi Jinping has called for greater monitoring of glaciers, glacier lakes and landslides to try to prevent this kind of disaster happening in the future, especially in light of a warming climate.
0: An investigation will take place in Ukraine to understand why munitions were being stored in a warehouse in a residential area near Kyiv. They were hit by a Russian drone, causing an explosion which killed 37 people. Hundreds more had to be evacuated from their homes. Meanwhile, the Royal Navy has been involved in what's been described as an intense 72-hour operation to track Russian warships escorting sanctioned vessels through the English Channel. HMS Duncan, the frigate HMS St Albans and the patrol vessel HMS Severn were all involved. The BBC's John Donison has more.
2: Incidents like this are becoming increasingly common as the British Navy seeks to track and intercept Russian cargo ships sanctioned because of the war in Ukraine. On this occasion, the Navy says two illegal cargo ships were being escorted through the channel by a Russian destroyer and later a military frigate. The Navy says operations to monitor Russian activity were up 25% in July compared with the previous year.
0: Sir James Clevel is quitting the shadow cabinet to stand for London Mayor. The former Foreign Secretary says the UK capital needs someone who understands its potential and is prepared to fight for its future. The BBC's Jack Fenwick has more.
3: London's politics are changing. When Boris Johnson had success, he used what was called a donut strategy of trying to get votes on the outskirts of London. In those local elections we had in May, politics was quite fractured in London. We saw Reform, the Liberal Democrats, the Greens, all pick up quite large numbers of votes. So although Labour will probably be the favourites for this contest, Sadiq Khan, the current mayor, has not said whether or not he will stand again. That fractured nature does mean that the contest is far more unpredictable than it otherwise might be.
0: In football, Newcastle got their first victory of the season as they beat winless Tottenham 2-0 in North London. That's the latest. I'm Karen Thorpe.

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1: It is time for Club Culture to take to the BFB Estival stage for another weekend of big anthem tunes. 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

0: holiday weekend. That is a selection of the best house anthems that have been remixed for 2026 that we've received this year. We're taking it progressive after the latest news.
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3: Poor weather's hampering a fourth day of rescue efforts in flood-stricken Nepal. Wednesday's disaster has left nearly 700 people dead there and in neighbouring Tibet. 33 UK nationals are among around 2,500 people still missing, including 16 pilgrims from a South London temple. Community member Vidhi Mohan says there are concerns the group may have crossed into Chinese territory.
4: Tibet is a place where information, I know, is very tightly controlled. So it's really difficult to get any information out of it. We really need efforts to be made at the very highest level of the Foreign Office. And I really think the Foreign Secretary and perhaps the Prime Minister need to get involved.
3: 37 people have died and almost 400 evacuated after a Russian drone strike hit a depot storing weapons for Ukraine's military near a residential area. It's now thought that many of those who died were at a care home, according to local officials. President Volodymyr Zelensky says there'll be an investigation into why the munitions were in a residential area, and he expressed his anger at what has happened.
5: Horrific situation, and the negligence of those who stored explosives right next to people is appalling. There is extensive damage. The community leader died while assisting with the rescue operation. My condolences go out to all the families and loved ones.
3: Meanwhile, here, defense officials say that Russian warships have been tracked by the Royal Navy through UK waters. The three-day operations being described as intense, as Verity Gear reports.
6: The MOD says the destroyer HMS Duncan, the frigate HMS St Albans and the patrol vessel HMS Severn utilised radars and sensors to monitor two Russian Navy warships and two sanctioned cargo ships through the North Sea and English Channel. A Russian destroyer was watched escorting cargo vessels, which is suspected of evading international sanctions imposed because of the Ukraine war. A Merlin helicopter launched from HMS St Albans also joined the operation, extending surveillance as the vessels approached the Strait of Dover. General Sir Gwyn Jenkins, the First Sea Lord and Chief of Naval Staff, said there is no room for complacency.
3: It's understood the former Duchess of York is expected back in the UK shortly. Sarah Ferguson was thought to be living abroad after she was forced to move out of Royal Lodge in Windsor, which she shared with her ex-husband, Andrew Mountbatten Windsor, in October. And some sad news, the World War II Normandy veteran Don Turrell has died. He was 101 years old. He passed away yesterday, surrounded by his family. Mr. Turrell joined the Scottish Rifles at the age of 17. That's the latest. I'm Karen Thorpe.

The Forces Station. All the amazing music without the crowds, mud and expense. This is the FBSTival, playing festival anthems all weekend. Now, Neil Moore's Club Culture Special.

in the mix, non-stop, uninterrupted, direct from the BF Festival stage. It is Club Culture checking out this year's best remixed anthems. It's all about that progressive vibe this hour.

It's another bank holiday weekend here on BFBS, and as you would expect, something a little different in club culture this weekend as we take to the BFBS Festival stage for 2026's Remix Anthems.

0: Nepal's foreign minister is calling for a global effort to tackle climate change as the search continues for survivors of this week's devastating flash floods. It's thought that a glacier collapse sparked the floods. At least 675 people are now thought to have died. Nepalese emergency response expert Dr. Ramu Karol says the authorities need to consider how the country will recover in the long term.
1: We really have to stay two steps ahead of what's about to come. How long people are displaced, is there water and sanitation? These are the things that are going to affect mortality of people. So I think those are really the major concerns that we are thinking of as we stay ahead of what's to come.
0: People living in a village west of Kyiv have spoken of the wall of fire that came towards their homes after a Russian drone strike hit a Ukrainian ammunition depot. At least 37 people have been killed. It's now thought that many of those who died were at a care home. President Zelensky says ammunition should not have been stored near homes. The BBC's Dan Johnson is in Kyiv and says Russian attacks are continuing.
2: Air raid sirens sounding roughly every 2 hours. We've just had another all clear here and come out onto our balcony to see that there is another plume of smoke burning. Being suggested to us that that is the result of another Russian drone having been shot down. That's the sort of thing that is disrupting normal life here in Kyiv. And this is not the only city. Across Ukraine, there have been more Russian missiles and drones fired at a number of cities.
0: The Royal Navy's completed an intense three-day operation tracking Russian Navy vessels. The MOD says the warships HMS Duncan, HMS St. Albans and HMS Severn monitored two Russian Navy warships and two sanctioned cargo ships through the North Sea and the English Channel. A rescue operation has been launched after reports of a vessel in distress in the English Channel. The Coast Guard says five people are on board the craft, which is currently 15 miles south of Portsmouth. A helicopter, along with another aircraft and lifeboats from Falmouth and Plymouth, have been scrambled to the area. Local boats are also helping rescue efforts. A Second World War veteran who fought in the Normandy campaign after lying about his age has died aged 101. Donald Turrell was just 17 when he enlisted in the army, having forged a letter from his parents. Speaking back in June, Mr. Turrell explained why he continued to return to Normandy.
3: Well, it's to remember all my friends and comrades who got killed, and I know each one came over and near enough as the old ones went out, got killed and so forth. I'm still here. I'm bringing him upstairs.
0: And in football, Newcastle got their first victory of the season as they beat winless Tottenham 2-0 in North London. That's the latest. I'm Karen Thorpe.

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1: 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My name is Neil Moore. 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

0: stage for another bank holiday weekend here on BFBS, the 4C station. 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
2: Across the UK.

0: Nepal's foreign minister is calling for a global effort to tackle climate change as the search continues for survivors of this week's devastating flash floods. It's thought that a glacier collapse sparked the floods, which one aid worker compared to a tsunami. At least 675 people are now thought to have died and around 2,500 still missing. Sky's Cordelia Lynch is in the Bharatpur in Nepal area, more than 100 miles downstream from the centre of the disaster.
1: And the victims here about to be transferred from what's been a temporary space. Forensic teams have been taking DNA samples so they can try and identify these people, but there is a huge task ahead.
0: 37 people have died and almost 400 evacuated after a Russian drone strike hit a depot storing weapons for Ukraine's military near a residential area. It's now thought that many of those who died were at a care home, according to local officials. President Zelensky says there'll be an investigation into why the munitions were in a residential area, and he expressed his anger at what had happened.
2: It's a horrific situation, and the negligence of those who stored explosives right next to people is appalling. There is extensive damage. The community leader died while assisting with the rescue operation. My condolences go out to all the families and loved ones.
0: Sir James Cleverley's quitting the shadow cabinet to stand for London mayor. The former foreign secretary says the UK capital needs a champion, someone who understands its potential and is prepared to fight for its future. The BBC's Jack Fenwick says it leaves Kemi Badenoch needing to make changes.
3: She will have to find a new shadow housing secretary. We had been expecting there'd be a little reshuffle in September anyway. The shadow energy secretary, Claire Coutinho, is on maternity leave. The shadow solicitor general, Helen Grant, has said that she will be stepping down as an MP at the next general election.
0: A Second World War veteran who fought in the Normandy campaign after lying about his age has died aged 101. Donald Turrell was just 17 when he enlisted in the army, having forged a letter from his parents, as Karen Thorpe reports.
4: Don Turrell joined the Cameronians, which went on to be the Scottish Rifles, at just 17. His battalion crossed over to France in June 1944 in the days following D-Day, and Mr. Turrell landed on Sword Beach before taking part in fierce fighting against occupying German troops. His war came to an end a few weeks later when he was seriously injured during fighting and later medically discharged. Mr. Turrell died yesterday, surrounded by his family.
0: And that's the latest. I'm Susan Bookbinder.
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5: Jazzy in the mix.

0: Nepal's foreign minister is calling for a global effort to tackle climate change as the search continues for survivors of this week's devastating flash floods. It's thought that a glacier collapse sparked the floods, which one aid worker compared to a tsunami. At least 675 people are now thought to have died and around 2,500 are still missing. Nepalese emergency response expert Dr. Ramu Karel says the authorities need to consider how the country will recover in the longer term.
1: We really have to stay two steps ahead of what's about to come. How long people are displaced? Is there water and sanitation? These are the things that are going to affect mortality of people. So I think those are really the major concerns that we are thinking of as we stay ahead of what's to come.
0: People living in a village west of Kyiv have spoken of the wall of fire that came towards their homes after a Russian drone strike hit a Ukrainian ammunition depot. At least 37 people have been killed. President Zelensky says ammunition should not have been stored near homes and said it was a case of horrific negligence. The BBC's Dan Johnson is in Kyiv.
2: It will raise the